0: fecha. 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
1: This is Wade Branthke with the Chief Organizer's Report, Common Themes Across Canada. One of the highlights of the Acorn Canada Conventions every 2 years is the members speak out. In the U.S., this was also one of my favorites. There, like in Canada, the leaders moderate the event, often in the U.S. with the staff scurrying about in preparation for other events. In Canada, it comes after the first dinner in the same location. It's less a random open mic, because for the most part, it involves every office updating the full assembly on progress over the last 2 years and ongoing campaigns still being fought in earnest. This year, with the growing footprint of the organization, 10 reports were scheduled, moderated with huge enthusiasm by Alejandro Ruiz Vargas, the chair of Acorn Canada, starting in the west with British Columbia and ending in the east at Halifax. There were common themes in many of the reports as different offices were standing on the shoulders of other parts of the organization to build on a victory in one place by extending it across the country. Given conservative control in many provinces, winning for the Acorn membership often means applying pressure locally to make change that's more difficult, if not impossible, at the higher levels. The exception might be the great victory won in the last act of the Trudeau government, agreeing to Acorn's demand for a $10 maximum for overdrafts where non-sufficient fund or NSF charges have been astronomically at $38. Acorn and the government estimate the potential savings to lower-income families at over $100 million from banks. Many credit unions have also applied the same limit on their transactions. Members brought up other financial institutions that also need to cap their charges, so there's likely to be action on some of these fronts as well. On a local level, a number of cities reported progress in banning rent evictions and demo evictions. These are evictions of often long-tenured tenants for the claim that a landlord is removing or renovating the units.

0: steady improvements in notices and enforcement for tenants. Another common campaign was meeting the challenge of climate change and involved getting cities to require landlords to protect tenants from heat extremes. New Westminster in British Columbia became the first city in the country recently to win a maximum heat bylaw, mandating units had to include cooling mechanisms to keep temperatures below 26 degrees Celsius, or roughly 79 degrees Fahrenheit, between 8 p.m. and 8 a.m. The city is still studying the issue in Toronto, but members have won 3,000 air conditioners for families in need in their AC for All campaign. Hamilton won the first city study on heat, but is still pushing for a maximum heat bylaw. Acorn has also been able to recruit environmental groups as partners in many of these local campaigns. Canada usually joins India in leading Acorn's Beat the Heat campaign in a number of participating cities. There are many other campaigns and victories reported, from taking on incinerators and data centers to fighting for affordable units and new developments in Ottawa and inclusionary zoning in other cities, as well as protecting welfare benefits. For all the ambitions of the reports, though, some of the most moving stories come from leaders who highlight tenants whose unfair eviction was blocked on or progress with especially well-known multi-year campaigns against individual properties like 500 Dawes Road in Toronto. Often they're brought to the stage or asked to stand up. They thank all of Acorn for keeping their family in their home. One leader talked about the problem of affordability in the Maritimes after having lived in a shelter for 3 years. A member who participated in an earlier grocery gouging workshop came up to read a poem about it. The mixture of wide-scale mass victories interspersed with individual testimonies from members epitomized the heart of Acorn as well as its muscle, and why it's so important to its individual members, their communities, and the country. It's hard not to walk away from a speak out without wishing you could bottle it up, share it widely, and take a taste every day to maintain and power the work forward. This is Wade Bransky for questions or comments, www.chieforganizer.org. You take it from here to there.
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Please adjust your watches accordingly. Thank you.

Hey, what's up, everybody? This is Sound Salvation Radio Program here on the Voice of the People, KBF 88.3 FM, and this is your host, Andy, and I'm up here at the station flying solo up here, like cranking out some jams, such as what we just heard, which was my favorite hardcore band from 1989 called Slipknot, but not the band that has the Juggalo masks or whatever. It's this New York area band from, actually I'm not sure they're from New York, but they're on the Revelation Records, which is often New York or New York sort of adjacent bands of the day. And before that we had Crazy Spirit from Texas, and we had before that Tragedy, and we started off I think with the Soviets, and after that was, do we have one more after that? I think Lipstick Stains, maybe. But anyway, yeah, I think we had both those bands. Anyway, thanks for tuning in. And we're cranking out, like I said, some punk rock, metal, and indie rock jams every Monday night, 9 to 11, Sound Salvation Show. Next up, we got a cool like crust band called Scruple. This is from, I want to say like 05 or so. Check it out. It's called Attention, Attention, and it's on KBF Sound Salvation.

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1: Kiss!
0: I deny God, creator of heaven and earth, and I adhere to thee and believe in thee.
1: Kiss the goat!

Hey, all right. What's up, everybody? This is Sound Salvation. How's it going out there? It's been a good block of music. We just heard from Carcass with Arbeit macht Fleisch. And before that was Ottawa with a song called Holy of Holies. And before that was Drop Dead. And that song was called Hopeless. And before that was Mob 47 with Nuclear Attack was the name of that tune. And all those bands were doing some heavy, crusty kind of stuff. And some death metal there at the end. Now, here's a band that's a little more like hardcore, but it's pretty metal still. Check it out. This is Rorschach from New Jersey. Let's say probably 93. This came out in 94. All right, check it out. Sound Salvation.

or that was REM with a cover of a, I can't remember the name of the band that they're covering there, but it's called Crazy. And it's not very nice of me to not know the name of the band. So I'll try to find that and let you know after this next block here. But yeah, that was REM. And that was a great song by them from their, I think it's Reconstruction of the Fables album. And then before that was, the song was called Crazy, by the way. Before that was the Slats from Iowa City. And they were cool, kind of like punk indie band from like 04. I picked that up. And before that was Sonic, a couple songs by Sonic Youth. We had Shoot, which is one of their best songs with Kim Gordon on the vocals. And before that was a cover they did of the Untouchables, Nick Fit, the name of that song. And before that was Heroin from San Diego. And that song was called This Time. And then before that was Julia with the song called Venus B. And then before that was Outspoken, who were kind of like straight edgy kind of band from, I think, somewhere up northeast in like 91 through like 95 or so. And then before that we had two songs by Rorschach, Hemlock and Raw Nerve. And what a great band they were. One of my favorite bands of all time. I should play them more, but I don't. Because I don't want to be monopolizing this show with all my favorite bands, although that kind of happens anyway. But you know how it goes. I'm going to go play some spots now. Stick around for more Sound Salvation after these messages. And here we go. It's not, we don't have sponsors up here, but we have underwriters, and we appreciate them helping us out. And we might hear from them right now. So stick around.

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1: Those who are rigging

0: A populist trend of disgruntled people declaring that, quote, everything is rigged. They condemn anyone who talks about corporate oligarchies ripping off consumers, workers, students, etc. But wait, that's not a trend. It's people's real-life experiences with the shameful corporate healthcare system, price gouging by food giants, the rapacious greed of AI billionaires, the flagrant theft of people's voting rights, the gutting of public education, and so awful much more. You don't have to be in who's who to know what's what, and what's what is the system is rigged. Yet, the riggers demand that we riggies stop saying the word. One right-wing pundit whines that it's socially destructive for malcontents to suggest that our laws are being manipulated to give more and more power to corporate elites. He asserts that even talking about it, quote, undermines voters' faith and trust in our government. This is Jim Hightower saying, trust in our government? Come on. The majority of our lawmakers openly sell themselves to corporate bidders. The White House is a shopping mall for rich donors, and the Supreme Court functions as a corporate subsidiary. It's no secret that corrupt officials now routinely rig America's economic and political systems for the rich. We've already gone from millions to billions in corruption. How long before it gets to trillions? Far from prissily shutting off discussion of this scandal, we must drag it into the center of American politics and crush it. The Hightower Radio Lowdown is made possible by you subscribers to Jim Hightower's Lowdown on Substack. 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

All right, that was Substance from right here in the capital city back in 92 or so that came out, and that was called Do Nothing King, and they were a good band. The drummer of that band was also in the song before. Well, I mean, he was in the band, Sam I Am, who were the song before Substance there. And I don't know if he played on that song, because I think he might have not been the actual drummer when they recorded that particular song, but he is now their drummer. And he's a good drummer. He played here recently with some other band he's in called the Big Cats. And his name is Colin, and he's kind of one of my drum... I guess, you know, I don't know if idol is the right word, but definitely, like, example people. I don't really know him, but I saw him drum a number of times, and I was amazed. But speaking of Substance there, they had, I guess they had like kind of like a tribute to Substance thing, a tribute to several bands that played in the early 90s and punk, the punk and metal scenes back then. And there was actually a couple of members of Substance that played at that with some other people who weren't in Substance, like originally, and they played a couple of Substance songs, and that was cool. Okay, so now we're going to play a cool band called Tsunami, and this is from like 94, and it was on I think that record label Simple Machines, and it's not the hardcore band or whatever that's called Tsunami now, but it's just kind of like I don't know, just punky indie rock kind of sounding band from not sure where, but it came out in the early 90s, and it's cool, so I have it, and here it is. This song is called Flame Proof Suit on Sound Salvation, KBF.

All right, that was Billy Bragg, and Great Leap Forward was the name of that song. And before that, we had, what do we have? Tell them what we had, Don. We had The Folk Block, and that was the last song in The Folk Block, that Billy Bragg tune, which was good. The other songs before that were... I thought it was written down here, but it wasn't. Stevie Wonder, yeah. Pretty cool song from Stevie Wonder. I don't know how the title of it. But it came off the Talking Book album. And before that was Sinead O'Connor with Just Like You Said It Would Be. And she's cool. I like her a lot. And before that, we had a song that wasn't part of the Folk Block, but I hadn't announced it, so I should tell you. It was a band called Rain, and it was called End of My Mind. And then we are going to do now some more DC stuff. This is Autoclave, and it's called Bullseye on Sound Salvation, Monday nights, KBF.

In like the early 90s, mid 90s, and before that was we had I think it was Huazipungo, yeah, and then Pears before that, who I think are still active band. We had before that Christ on a Crutch. And then before that, we had Nation of Ulysses, and we had the Blockheads before that, and we had USA is a Monster before that, and we had Shove before that from California, and then we had Little Rock band Hateful Day before that, and started off that block with Washington, D.C.'s own Autoclave. Thanks for tuning in, and I'll see you next week. One more song tonight is going to be Chisel. And this song is called Sloth, and it's from like the early mid-90s on back up in the New York area, I believe. Chisel, check it out. Sound Salvation, see you next week. Stick around for Fail Better.

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0: All right. Check it out. This is a radio program. It's called Fail Better on KBF, Voice of the People. I'm your host, Peter. And we'll be here till, I don't know, 1 a.m. I don't know, I feel like this microphone is too loud. We just heard a set of music. That was Reiko Takahashi with Sunset Road. Title track off of her 1987 record on Victor. Before that, the most important song in the history of music, Dave Valentin, Flute Juice, off of the most important record in the history of music, Flute Juice. It's 1983 with GRP Records. And then we had Tetsuro Yamashita with Sparkle off of his fantastic classic city pop record For You. It was 1982 on what, Hair Records. And we started that set off with Cassiopeia, Asayaka, off of the Mint Jams live record, Live at Chuo Kaikan Hall, Tokyo, February 1982, which we'll certainly hear more of in the second half of the show. So I won't waste it. And as always, we opened with Swans, You Know Everything, reprise, 1991. Kind of actually looking forward to the next set, so I'm just going to get right to it.
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0: Ladies and gentlemen, one of my all-time favorites, Tiny Tim, stopped by too. Yay! Dr. Demento, all over Tiny.
1: Thank you, my dear friends. Thank you, Uncle Floyd, for letting me be on your show again. And it's a pleasure to see you.
0: It's always a pleasure to see you. Whenever I see you, I think of one of the most beautiful little songs. I'm a Lonesome Little Raindrop.
1: Oh.
0: That is one real.
1: If I may, just a snip of that.
0: Yes.
1: Sung by the famous Mr. Sam Esch.
0: Yes.
1: In 1920, written by Mr. Vincent Romo. And I also am here with my manager, Mayor Connolly, and his lovely friends. It was a fabulous Dr. Demento and the fabulous Mr. Bobby Boris Pickett of the Monster Mash. Just a little simple of that. I'm a lonesome little raindrop, looking for a place to fall. Pitter-pat, pitter-pat, pitter-pat.

0: know, once I tried to do that on my show. You never saw this show. I says, here's a song, of course, I learned from Tiny Tim. I'm a lonesome little raindrop. And they splashed me with a bucket of water. See that? They ruined a moment of... And then they said, only Tiny can sing that. That song belongs to you.
1: Well, it was not, but it was a great song, as I said, in 1920 by Sam Ash of the Columbia Record Company and written by Vincent Romo from a play I can't, you know, remember. It was a great, wonderful song at its time. Also, if I may, I have a great song here. If someone don't mind, the first...
0: Yes, I'll be glad to.
1: It's the second time, because I did this on Mr. Franklin's show, but this is the first time, really, on any TV show in over 60 years.
0: I used to do this song, for Paul Harvey, I used to hold, and he'd say, page two, and I turned...
1: This was done by Franklin Bauer, Mr. Franklin Bauer, 1927, for the Victor Record Company, written by Mr. Monty Wilhite.

0: Hey, Tim. You know, you're seriously, kind of, your voice is getting better as the years go. It's stronger. Now, Jessel and Canner, a lot of them lost some timber. They got a little weaker, their voices, as they went on a few decades. But you're getting more powerful. Is that my...
1: I know what it is. Yeah. It's not that easy to hit the high notes, though.
0: You're really settled. Belting them out better than ever.
1: Thank you.
0: Great. And you're going all over with Dr. Demento. This is on the TV show and everything else.
1: That's the great thing to be with this great artist who I've had the pleasure of meeting in California a few years ago and who's been just a cult in his own league in whatever he's done. So it's a great thrill to be on the show with the famous Dr. Demento and also with Bobby Pickett of the Monster Mash. I can say without embarrassing him, we were a three-month tour of the 30 Years of Rock and Roll. He knocked him dead wherever we went, yeah. And his picture appeared on the front page of the Minot, North Dakota paper. This is how fabulous this man went over.
0: Wow. Well, listen, let's do one in G, because we're going to have Mr. Pickett on in just a moment, okay? We'll do a little... How about doing one in G? Will you do one in G
1: sure,
0: for us?
1: Sure.
0: Whatever, you know, I'll give it...

0: The one and only Tiny Tim. Better than ever.
1: Boys and girls, this is my last show here on New Jersey Network. And that's all there is. There is no more. My contract has not been renewed here at New Jersey Network. I thank everybody for so many nice times. But we'll meet again, as we always say, whenever we're going...

0: David Bowie was born on January 8th, 1947. He died on January 10th, 2016. That was Slip Away off his 2002 record, Heathen. A song that pays tribute and celebrates the New Jersey cultural icon, Uncle Floyd Vivino. We heard before that a series of recordings from throughout Uncle Floyd's, I think maybe the middle years. We ended with his rendition, piano rendition of We'll Meet Again, accompanied by a fire extinguisher from the very last broadcast of the Uncle Floyd Show. Before that, sort of medley with Tiny Tim from 1991. And then just the opening theme and consistent advertisement for Wild West Kingdom. Uncle Floyd, he had a variety show, New Jersey Public Television. It was on NJN for a number of years in the 80s. And then
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This is a jazz program. It's called Fail Better. KBF Little Rock, the voice of the people. I'm your host, Peter. We just heard a set of music. That was the Frank Wright Trio with composition The Moon off of their 1966 record on ESP. Before that, a live performance of Carolyn Davis, Covets, or I'm sorry, Coverts. Off of, originally off of her, I think it's 2016 record, Alula.

But we got about, I don't know, 35 minutes left to go. I was thinking earlier, some of you might recognize Uncle Floyd from his appearance in the Insane Clown Posse movie. Maybe not from his Saturday performances at Baca Galoop's Italian restaurant on Route 46, or was it in Belleville? Anyway,

We got a little bit more to go. So let's get back to the music. Actually, before we do anything, as always in the mix, Cassiopeia, Mint Jams, again, live at Chuo Kaikan Hall, Tokyo, February 1982. It's Japanese jazz fusion. Now, back to the music.

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0: And we're Thompson Square.
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That's right, you heard it. It is the Pet Shop Boys, the first of three countdowns. So it's going to be a lot of fun. I have a good feeling about these shows. I think they're going to be great. This countdown is kind of a weird one, a new type of countdown for the Rhythm Room. This is all top 40 collaborations. So these are duets, cover songs, and remixes. The best, counting down from 40 to number one. And I wish I could play this whole track right here, but it's just the intro music. This is The Hurricanes with Theme for the Pet Shop Boys. Classic track. Maybe if we have some extra time later, we can play the whole thing. So we're going to start off with a track for Zach. And this is called Sail Away. It's a cover of Noel Coward.

Okay, this next track, I gotta send this out to my wife who helped me on this show quite a bit. I can't listen to this song without thinking of her. This is definitely her track. And this is their collaboration with Diamond Version. It's called Were You There?

Okay, now we have a cover of an O Romeo track. It's one of Bobby O's girl groups. It's called Try It. I'm in Love with a Married Man.

Okay, so me and Jamie couldn't decide which track to send out to Patrick Proctor. She wanted to send this next one, and I wanted to send the following track. So we're going to send both of these out to Patrick. This is Girls Aloud. It's a song the Pet Shop Boys wrote for them. And it's called The Loving Kind. She said you would really like it.

I can't get enough of that duet right there. This is a beautiful track from 1989 by Dusty Springfield called Nothing Has Been Proved.

Okay, next up we have a cover of a Passion song from 1981, I'm in Love with a German Film Star, and this is performed with Sam Taylor Wood, who is also Kiki Kokova.

Yeah, Madge is the absolute queen. You're right, Patrick. This next one is a track by the band Alcazar. It's called Love Life from 2003.

Beautiful, beautiful cover. This next one is very beautiful as well, and I want to send this out to my man, Michael Schaefer and Brooke. This is called The Last to Die. It's a Bruce Springsteen cover.

Hey, thank you, everyone, tuning in tonight. This is going to be a lot of fun. This is a cover of Bernstein and Sondheim's Somewhere from 1997.

wanna live in this lousy world?

Okay, I want to send this next one out to my man, the one and only DJ Pete. This is Love Is Everywhere. This goes out to you, Shani, and Clem from the band Cicero, 1991. Pet Shop Boys protege, Cicero. Get that record.

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Us breaking up was a hard thing to say, but inside you, there's still love that you pray. You made me feel jealous, you made me so mad, but now that it's over, I'm feeling so glad. Sense has found me, for once in my life, and now pain has faded, all I see is the light.

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Yeah, I hope you don't mind. We're not playing Frank Zappa all night. You have tuned in right now. Very excited to be here and play this show for you. This one is called Rhythm Room Takeover. That's when the Rhythm Room goes modern rock, alternative. There's a bunch of horrible names for this kind of music. I prefer modern rock, I guess. That does the best job to explain what it is. I'm going to be your host tonight. My name is DJ Michael. Okay, we're going to kick things off with a band from Scotland. It's a wonderful track I've been obsessed with this past year. It's called How Not to Drown. And it features Robert Smith of The Cure. This is Churches. All right, here we go.

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I want to send this one out to you guys. It's called Good Times, and it's by Flying Colors. 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

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This is The Wedding Present. 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Love you, man.

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And next up from Newcastle, Australia, this is Fritz with She's Gonna Hate Me.

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And what a perfect description that is. Yeah, we are definitely in the shoegaze section of the show. And right now we have a band called A Lesser Version. It's called I Drown. They're from Liverpool, England.

If you heard a little glitch, it's because I'm dancing here in the studio, causing my stuff to glitch out. From Malmo, Sweden, Fun Sugar, You Never Turn Around.

Okay, we got a big, beautiful track coming out now, and I got to send this one out to one of my oldest and dearest friends, Michael Schaefer, turning 42 today. Love you, man. Have the very best birthday you can possibly have. This is Death Haven with In Blur. All right, man, here's to 26 years of knowing you.

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1: This is Moments to Remember, and I'm Henry Louis Gates Jr. God gave them to me. How could I sell them to someone else? This is what George Washington Carver said about the discoveries he made during his lifetime, many of which he never patented. Scientist, botanist, and educator, Carver revolutionized the entire southern agricultural economy by showing that 300 products could be derived from the peanut, including butter, cheese, flour, printer's ink, face powder, soap, and dyes. Carver was born a slave on January 5th in 1864 in Diamond Grove, Missouri. While working as a farmhand, Carver obtained a high school education. He then studied at the Iowa Agricultural College, where he received a degree in agricultural science in 1894. 2 years later, he received his master's degree and was the first African American to serve on the faculty. A moment to remember. Carver's fame grew, and he was offered a post at Booker T. Washington's Tuskegee Institute. It was here that Carver would make his groundbreaking discoveries of ways to use the peanut, the soybean, and the sweet potato. His discoveries are the forerunners of many of the products we use today. I'm Henry Louis Gates, Jr. Visit our website at Africana.com for more information about African American history and culture. 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

I'm Dr. Zachary. 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
1: 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That's 501-295-6936. And join the Hug Man. Jody, give me a hug. Love.
2: This is Wade Brathke with the Chief Organizer's Report. NDP on the rebuild. The real business of the convention is on Saturday. Members from the host city come pouring into the hall. Delegations line up and chant their way into the building. The convention t-shirts are everywhere saying, protect our homes. The morning speakers were led by Alejandro Ruiz Narraguez. Chairing her first convention, though, she had often moderated parts of several others in the past in Toronto and Oshawa. She struck all the right chords before introducing a series of mostly Ottawa-based politicians who are organizational allies from the city council and the parliament, as well as a leader in the elementary teachers union and the provincial housing advocate, all of whom were warmly received with a chanting acorn welcome.
3: I just wanted to very quickly...
2: All was also visibly delighted to be there, which is a testament to the progress of the organization in the capital and throughout Canada. One clear political tell that they may have actually worked with Acorn closely is the fact that in matter they claim was their shout out to the current and former directors of the Acorn Ottawa office. In the evening at the banquet, Barbara Burnett, the former Acorn Canada president and current Acorn International president, opened the session's remarks with huge support as she brought greetings from the 15 country affiliates and 300,000 members around the world. The main speaker was the head of the new federal New Democratic Party, Abby Lewis. The NDP has had some troubled elections that have diminished its federal presence in Canada. As the Conservatives have gone farther to the right, many NDP stalwarts in recent elections have voted for the Liberals to block the right in a somewhat similar version to the way presidential elections in France have gone. Lewis was on a rebuild mission. He has the credentials since his grandfather was a founder of the party and its predecessor. His speech was surprisingly effective. He was wildly complimentary of Acorn and its role on issues, campaigns, and door-to-door work. Later in his remarks, he offered to hit the doors with Acorn in hopes that members might return the favor someday. He was advocating a bottom-up grassroots reconstruction of the party, focusing on listening. He promised that the issues in their platform would come from the base. He was very effective hitting the marks on Acorn issues like housing affordability and grocery and electricity price increases. To huge applause, he praised recent victories around many issues, especially the maximum heat bylaw, declaring that heat was a human right, echoing the morning speeches. He name-checked the head of the Ottawa office 3 organizers back. It was no surprise that he got a standing ovation during his speech at one point and at the end. He earned it and did a good job. Of course, nothing compares to the announcement of the raffle winner and a surprise. It was from a city councilor where the newest chapter had been organized in Moncton. The top seller had moved something like 1,767 tickets, which was amazing. It may have been late in the evening, but the line was 50 deep to parade across the stage in the members' fashion show. A new twist was many of them dancing to the music, to wild hoots and hollers on the stage. One leader told me during the afternoon, who was attending her first convention, that Marva had always told her there was nothing that could compare to an Acorn convention. She hadn't believed it. What could be so special? Now that she was here, she was over the moon and would never miss another. There's nothing like it. This is Wade Rathke for questions or comments. www.chieforganizer.org. You take it from here to there.
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3: 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Hear Director Miller talk about all of the developments happening in Ward 1 and where we will be going in the year 2027 in the city of Little Rock. All of that again here on KABF-FM. 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
1: Never sue the other driver after a car accident. There's a better way to get paid away.

Good morning, good morning. Hey, y'all. How y'all doing? This is the coach. Sitting, I'll be sitting here till about 6:45. Then I got to get over to North Little Rock side, the city of North Little Rock. But first of all, I want to give a shout out to Sister Carolyn Criswell out of Conway, Arkansas. First song I play, Rance Allen Stood by the Bank. And that goes out to Sister Carolyn Criswell, all of Marie family out of Conway, Arkansas. And then we got Sister Dorothy Hutchinson and Sister Joanne Hart. They like the song I just played by me and my nephew, Neon White Rose. First one was Prayer Bring You Through, and then that was Something Within. I want to give them a shout out. Sister Joanne Hart out of Pine Bluff. Sister Dorothy Hutchinson out of Maverick, Arkansas. Let me see who else. I won't forget nobody. That's all of them right there. So, yeah, we finna. Y'all got a request? Y'all hit me up. Call me 501-433-0088. We gonna go quartet this morning, y'all. We gonna see, can we get this Holy Ghost party started? So y'all say, Coach, you doing a good job. Or Coach, play this. I got y'all. I'll be here till 6:45. So y'all ready? Let's go to church. Let's go to church, y'all. Y'all ready? Here we go.

Yeah, that was New Converted, No Ways Tired, and that was a new one by New Converted. Listen, I got one more I'm finna do right quick. This for Sister Francis and Brother Francis out of College Station. This is gonna be the Zion 5, Finn Harris and the God Zion 5. Shout out to you, Sister Francis, I forgot you.

That was Deacon Finney Harris in the Zion 5. That was for Sister Francis and Brother Francis out of College Station. Y'all, I got a CD I'm going to play after this song right here. It was dropped off in my box, and it's by Reverend Marshall, That Jesus Can Make You Whole. I haven't listened to it yet, but after I play this song right here, I'm going to be playing this song. Y'all tell me what you think of. Y'all like it or not, you know, y'all want to play, I mean, I'm going to play it. I don't want to do nobody's music like that, but you know, but y'all tell me what you think. So this ain't it right here. We're going to go to Cedric Hunter first. I'm blessed, and then I'm going to see the CD they put in my box. Brand new, Reverend Marshall, Jesus Can Make You Whole. But right now, we finna listen to Cedric Hunter saying, "I'm blessed."

Brother Eddie Reed say he blessed. Anybody else know they blessed? That was Cedric Hunter, y'all. I'm finna get ready to play this a song I just got out of my box, and it's by Reverend Marshall. It says Jesus can make you whole. I haven't listened to it, but y'all gonna listen to it as I listen to it. So we gonna play him and get on back to the music after this here.

0: That was Reverend Marshall said Jesus can make you whole. Somebody said the music was kind of low. I thought it sounded like it's loud up in here. So I don't know if it's some of the songs or something, but y'all tell me, can y'all hear this? I'm going to do a choir song. And if y'all can hear this and hear pretty loud, let me know. If not, I'll try to find out what they done did to the computer and stuff and bring the volume up. All right, so I'm going to play this song right here. Let me know if y'all can hear it loud.
1: Let me hear those hands. Come on. Y'all can't lose that here.

Ooh, ooh, ooh, ooh, ooh, ooh. Listen here, mama, I know you know I wrote this in 98, right? But we got something new tonight we want to share with y'all. Any way the Lord decides to bless me, I'm satisfied.

That's any way you bless me. Thank you. Thank everybody for calling in so they can hear it more clearly now. I'm going to play one more song. This for you, Sister Allen and Brother Allen over there in North Little Rock. Because we got to do these announcements and get them out the way. So I'm going to give y'all a little bit of this before I start doing the announcements. So this is the Racing Brothers coming out of Dumas, Arkansas.

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1: This is Wade Brathke with the Daily Voice of the People News Bulletin. Israel and Iran both engaged in bombing each other for the first time since April, jacking up oil prices. Despite heading the Department of Health and Human Services covering the health of 340 million Americans and health care to 40% of the population through Medicare and Medicaid, Secretary Kennedy has shown little interest in managing his department, according to multiple colleagues. Instead, he is single-mindedly focused on his top priorities, including food recommendations and pesticide exposures, and hunting for evidence to support his long-held beliefs that vaccines are harmful. Prime Minister Pashinyan overcame a pressure campaign by Moscow and was on track to win a mandate from Armenian voters to move ahead on peace talks with Azerbaijan. Ukraine President Zelensky met with the leaders of Britain, Germany, and France as Europe considers taking a more active role in peace talks with Russia after more than a year of unsuccessful U.S. mediation. FBI Director Patel's drive to target critics of the president set off cascading crises with U.S. attorneys' offices, derailed distinguished careers, and undercut the Justice Department's credibility with judges in what is seen as a witch hunt. Nadia Raman, a progressive member of the Los Angeles City Council, pulled ahead of the reality TV star Prince Spencer Pratt in the Los Angeles mayoralty primary as a surge in the vote count signaled a potential shift in the race for second place against the front-runner incumbent mayor Karen Bass. Arms sales to Russia and goods from China provided a boost despite sanctions on North Korean economy and have made the regime wealthier than ever. A new U.S. Senate bill would ensure a human is involved when the Pentagon uses AI, artificial intelligence, and weapons, and protects against the technologies used for domestic surveillance. The French oil company Total Energies has capped prices at its 3,300 gas stations across France and pledged to continue doing so for as long as the conflict in the Middle East endures. It is the only Western oil company to limit fuel prices voluntarily. Voice of the People Daily Bulletin presents People's News about action and issues that demand action. This is Wade Brathke, and the bulletin is brought to you thanks to Acorn International, United Labor Unions Local 100, Social Policy Magazine, and the Affiliated Media Foundation Movement, AMFM.
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1: 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Hear Director Miller talk about all of the developments happening in Ward 1 and where we will be going in the year 2027 in the city of Little Rock. All of that again here on KABF FM. 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
6: 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People getting their business advertised. 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I don't know, they got a couple of sheets of paper. And they, I don't know, but I guess they want them read out too. So we're going to the book. 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

Falco. They got this little white writing. Sorry, y'all. Take it out of the book. And it's plastic. I don't want to do nothing wrong. All right, here we go again. KBF mission statement. The mission of KBF is to inform, empower, and engage our listening audience to take action that serves the immediate needs and the common goods of our diverse community. We create a platform for diverse cultures and groups to share their music, interests, and concerns. 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We offer public affairs and education programs to address the health and well-being of the community. This is approved by the ABF Board of Directors. Well, let me see, get these things out of this book. The book for the whole family. Live your dream and never stop dreaming. And that's written by Jody, the Hug Love Man, that's our Sunday morning gospel host. 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That's 501-372-6119. And that's it for the book. Let me see. I guess they want these flyers read. I don't know. But I guess I'll read some of them anyway. And this is for Mighty. Don't miss out on the bus on free meals. It's at Be Mighty Metro. What is Be Mighty Metro? It's a program provide family participant will receive a meet ID card and monthly. Can't see nothing on these things. 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Who is eligible for a bus pass? 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Where can I apply? 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Children 18 and under must be present at the time of registration. 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And that's located 4800 West 10th Street, Little Rock. And then McNabb Library, that's 2100 John Barrow Road, that's Little Rock. William Library, 1800 Chester Street, Little Rock. D. Brown Library, 6325 Baseline Road, Little Rock, and Fletcher Library, 823 North Buchanan Street, Little Rock, Arkansas. For more information, call 501-918-3000. 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So, it's updated. And then, who is the Mighty and what does the Mighty do? The Mighty Little Rock is a city wide. It's a citywide campaign. Well, y'all just be writing to me a little. In connecting kids, teens, and families to free meals, cooking and nutrition education, food security, resource, and opportunity to eat, play, and learn. But it got me reading like a first grader writing to a little. 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
provide the kids and the teenagers 18 and under free healthy meals when they school day ends. 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Stock weekly, the fridge provides patrons with perishable foods and otherwise unavailable throughout LFPs. 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That's for ages 14 through 24 only. Lucy's Place, 307 West 7th Street, Little Rock, Arkansas, 72201. That's Friday, 11 a.m. to 5 p.m. And that's for LGBTQ youth only. That's it with that. So that's our announcement for today. Yeah, we've been doing something for the Bereek family right quick. And we hope you like it. You know, we have a lot of deaths going on. And these people need prayer. We're going to be praying for the bereaved family and all the families. So we're going to play these two songs for the bereaved family. And then we're going to get on back to this quartet music, this good gospel music. So that's all the announcement for today. That's all I have, y'all.

0: not the only kind of storm that a person can go through. When there's no food on your table,
1: that's
0: that ain't nothing but a storm.
1: Look at that little walk. 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

Listen, I got about 9 more minutes. That was Mario Smith. That was for all the bereaved family. We'll be praying for you. And I forgot to give a shout out to my pastor, which is my brother, Gary Austin Sr., and First Lady, Miosha Austin. And so we're celebrating his 8th anniversary. They're celebrating the 8th anniversary this Sunday. Then Dick and Strub and Dick and Brunfield, glad to see you back. Feeling good now. And Dick and Hutchinson, Reverend Williams, all the people say, Coach, we be listening to you. Sister Angela Parker, I can't even name them all. So shout out to the whole Greater 3-4 Baptist Church over there. So, y'all, we finna play. I got about 8 more minutes before I got to get out of here, y'all. So we're going to go on and drive it on home with that. All right. But I thank everybody, all the calls and all the listeners calling in saying, Coach, you're doing a good job. I don't take that for granted. And I'm glad I played something that y'all like and y'all was kind of feeling good this morning. So let's go on. Let's go on and drive it one time. Let's go to Tupelo, Mississippi, Josh Miles.

Yeah, I gotta get out of here. I gotta go North Little Rock City, y'all. So, hey, I thank everybody who tuned in with me. Told me they was enjoying the music and I played their song. I was doing a good job. Thank y'all so much. You didn't have to do it. The Lord's will, I'll be here Friday. You know, if not, I'll see y'all Tuesday. So, just thank y'all. May God bless y'all. Y'all keep me in y'all prayer and I keep you in my prayer. And I'm gonna get ready to get on out of here, y'all. So, let me get y'all some music on.

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1: I'm Dr. Anthony Lizerwitz, and this is Climate Connections. If you think lima beans all look like the ones you remember from school lunches, think again.
2: We've grown about 12 to 14 different varieties of limas, from the fresh green lima bean that everyone knows to really tiny dry limas that you can use like a black bean or a pinto bean.
1: Teddy Moynihan of Plowshare Farms in Pennsylvania has grown lima beans for several years as part of a USDA-funded study. Lima beans are native to Central and South America, and many varieties can withstand hot, dry conditions. And as the U.S. gets more extreme weather, they show promise as a climate-resilient crop. But many varieties require long nights to flower and cannot thrive in the longer summer days up north. So researchers are crossbreeding new varieties that will grow well in northern climates and appeal to consumers. And to get people excited about lima beans, Moynihan has sold them to Philadelphia restaurants and hosted a dinner where chefs featured limas in every course.
2: There was summer chow chow with lima beans pickled. They did a mashed lima bean in the style of a mashed potato. And then for dessert, there was a lima bean creme caramel.
1: So he's helping to show off the potential of this versatile crop. Climate Connections is produced by the Yale Center for Environmental Communication. To learn more about climate change, visit climateconnections.org.
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9: Good morning, everyone. Welcome to Nevermind the Morning. It's Ashley here, supporting you with some love songs today. So Steffi is on her journey of preparing for school, and I'm holding down the fort this summer, and I don't know, just feeling the love, I think is how this started. And the silly love song title, you know, people are thinking about it, we're not sure, but the idea is just that we need more silly love songs in the world, we need more love in general, and I'm here for it, playing you some of my favorites, and learning to fly. So Steffi and I were laughing last week because I'm not a tech person, and so I'm walking through this, and it's kind of like learning to fly. The portal of letting go, she calls it. So we'll see how this goes, and thank you for your patience. And we're gonna start off with a little Tom Petty and the Heartbreakers with Learning to Fly.

So that was Pink Martini with Hang On Little Tomato, which I love that song. And before that, we had What the World Needs Now Is Love, Jackie DeShannon. I love her voice so much. Such a good song. And now we're moving into a few songs. Actually, we're going to start off with a song for Steffi. This is one of her favorites. And we love her so much. And we're sending her love and just goodness for her journey. And so this one's for her. And then followed by that, we have three songs kind of about the sun, which I just felt kind of appreciative of. So enjoy.

the sun goes down and I meet my baby, that's when we kiss and kiss and kiss and we kiss more. Don't ask how many times we kiss at a time like this. Who keeps score?

All right. Working out some Spotify kinks here. And that was I Don't Care If the Sun Don't Shine, Patti Page. And it's on the soundtrack for one of my favorite movies of all time called Adventures of Priscilla, Queen of the Desert. So check it out. It's a movie about love and tolerance. Before that, we had Willie Nelson, whose voice just sounds like love to me, with That Old Sun, and then Morning Sun, which is a new one for me, by Melody Gardot. I really liked that song as well. All right, so we're doing well here. We're learning to fly. We're stretching out our wings. We're having some little learning curves, but let me know if it's not going well, and feel free to phone in any requests that you feel like hearing today. So we've got a few coming up. I don't know, I'm just having fun with these, everybody. And let's just say these go out to all the men we love, you know, so many. So enjoy it. We got a few coming up about loving our men.

All right. So Harry called me to say hello and make a request. And I just want to say thank you, Harry, for the support. This is the second week you've called in, and your dedication means a lot. And so I'm sending out Bridge Over Troubled Water for you, which, by the way, is Steffi's mother's favorite song. And so we're going to enjoy this one with you. And thank you, Harry.

All right, that was Bill Withers, one of my favorite voices ever, with Lovely Day. And we had Lenora Jones before that with Unchained Melody, which is just such a beautiful love song to me. And Trudy Richards before that with Can't Help Loving That Man. And I just love that song. All right, so we're coming up on 8 o'clock. And I'll delay the ads for now as I'm learning this. And we'll have a little Quiet Forest for a moment. I just love this instrumental. So enjoy.

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1: This is National Native News. I'm Jill Freitas. The University of Washington's WAMI Medical School program just received a new $25 million endowment for scholarships and rural education support. The program gets its name from the five states it serves: Washington, Wyoming, Alaska, Montana, and Idaho, and educates emerging physicians in those rural states. WAMI's assistant dean at the University of Alaska Anchorage, Dr. Nick Phelps, says the gift will go to scholarships for 30 eligible students across the five-state class.
2: For the students who are accepted to receive this scholarship, it covers half of their tuition.
1: Phelps says those eligible to apply for the scholarship are students from two specific programs, one a rural track and the other a tribal and traditional medicine track. Medical school tuition and the debt students take on to pay for it can run in the hundreds of thousands of dollars. Phelps says the scholarships change the financial equation.
2: Primary care practices and primary care physicians, they are the bedrock of medicine, for lack of a better term. They're also some of the lowest paid specialties for students to go into. So for somebody who really is strongly interested in family medicine, pediatrics, internal medicine, some of those other primary care specialties, they have to do a bit of an internal calculus.
1: Many medical students change specialties that pay better, which has helped create a shortage of primary care practitioners, both in Alaska and across the U.S. Philanthropists William and Carolyn Frankie and their family gave the WAMI program the $25 million endowment to create the Frankie Medical School Scholars Program. Phelps says he hopes that the resulting scholarships encourage more Alaska students to focus on medicine that serves rural, remote, and indigenous Alaskans. This story was provided by Alaska Public Media's Rachel Cassandra. An energy company is asking for preliminary approval from the feds to look into building a hydropower project on the Navajo Nation. KNAU's Chris Clements has more.
3: The company Nature and People First is asking for a preliminary permit from the Federal Energy Regulatory Commission to investigate building a pumped storage project near Chilchimbito. It would include two reservoirs. Pumped storage projects generate energy by letting water flow downhill and then pumping it back up. Nature and People First tried to get federal approval for three pumped storage projects in 2021, but the Navajo Nation and the feds later said no. Critics cited concerns about the overuse of aquifers and damage to the environment of nearby Black Mesa, which is considered sacred by the Navajo and Hopi tribes. If it's granted, the permit wouldn't allow the company to disturb any land or give them permission to enter private property. For KNAU, I'm Chris Clements in Flagstaff.
1: Thousands of Alaska natives and visitors gathered in Juneau last week for Celebration 2026, one of the largest indigenous cultural events in the state. The four-day gathering, organized by Sea Alaska Heritage Institute, brought together Tlingit, Haida, and Tsimshian dancers, artists, and cultural bearers from across Southeast Alaska, Canada, and beyond. The event featured traditional song and dance performances, native art, language activities, and cultural workshops. This year's theme was Enduring Strength. Celebration began more than 40 years ago as a way to preserve native cultures and pass traditional knowledge to younger generations. Organizers say the event continues to showcase the survival and persistence of Tlingit, Haida, and Tsimshian traditions, while strengthening connections among indigenous communities throughout the region. I'm Jill Freitas.

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Okay, welcome back. I think we're on the air. Yes. Okay, so coming up, we have a request from Seth, my favorite man in the whole world. And let's see, here we go. This one is by the Rolling Stones, called Waiting on a Friend. Thank you, Seth. Enjoy.

Okay, here we go. I think we're in the groove now with the Spotify. But that was Hearts Connect, and that was Hattie Webb, and that's a new one for me. Just a discovery as I was putting songs together, and I kind of liked that. Before that, we had 10,000 Maniacs and Peace Train. I love the version of that song. I think last week we had Cat Stevens' version, and I just wanted to mix it a little bit up, and we're still riding the peace train here. Just enjoying love songs. Before that, we had Sea of Love. I debated too. This was a newer version of a really great song by Cat Power, and I really debated because that old tried and true, so lovely, but I enjoyed this one as well. Before that, we had Heroes, David Bowie, and Seth's Call and Request, Waiting on a Friend, which was a warm hug. That was enjoyable. And Quiet Forest to kick off the hour. So coming up, a song by Heart, just one of my old-time favorite bands. As a young person, and this was one of my all-time favorites, Dog and Butterfly.

Okay, that was Dog and Butterfly. Such a beautiful song in my book. And we had a call in from Marty, which was lovely. It was perfect timing. We had a little chat. So supportive. And he mentioned a song from 1965 when he was 11 years old. And at that time, AM radio, it would play 3 times an hour. And he really loved this song. And I thought, oh my gosh, this might be hard to find, but there it was. And so this is going out to Marty in gratitude for his support of just sharing a love song of some sort that we just loved in our lives, or, you know, made us think of a memory of being 11 or just feeling something. So thank you for this, Marty. And we're coming up with Jonathan King, song by Jonathan King. Oh man, did I put it in the right place? Here we go. Oh yes, here we go. Everyone's Gone to the Moon.

Wow, thank you, Marty. That was just dreamy and lovely, and I could listen to it 3 times an hour. And maybe I will. I definitely do that. Just pick a song and listen to it again and again and again. And I think that's just people who love music. So thank you. And we've got a few more coming up. My partner Seth is taking a road trip this week, and so he's driving to California, and I'm thinking about him on the road and wanted to send this song out to him. And this is a song about those big, huge, American-made, you know, 1970s vehicles that were just land yachts. And I had one, he had one, we had one, a Delta, 1972 Delta convertible, Delta Royale. And this song reminds me of road trips in cars like that. You know, it's love.

'Twas in another lifetime, one of toil and blood, when blackness was a virtue, the road was full of mud. I came in from the wilderness, a creature void of form. Come in, she said, I'll give you shelter from the storm. And if I pass this way again, you can rest assured I'll always do my best for her, on that I give my word. In a world of steel-eyed death and men who are fighting to be warm, come in, she said, I'll give ya shelter from the storm. Not a word was spoke between us, there was little risk involved. Everything up to that point had been left unresolved. Try imagining a place where it's always safe and warm. Come in, she said, I'll give you

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Beauty walks a razor's edge, someday I'll make it mine. 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

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Ventura Highway, which I just love, the band America. And apparently Sam does as well. He is another Never Mind the Warning host, and he called in to voice support, and so kind. Feels good. Feels like a family. And he made a recommendation of another America song, Muskrat Love. So we're going to hear that. And thank you. America is just one of my most favorite bands. It just reminds me of being barefoot in the grass. I saw them at the River Market before it was the River Market, but it was the amphitheater. This must have been maybe early 90s. And I saw America, and it was the summertime, and it was friends, and I don't know. It's a great, great band. So thank you for the suggestion. Enjoy.

Thank you, Sam, for that. I haven't heard that song in a very long time, and we were grooving on it. It's just so smooth. So welcome, summer. Thank you, everybody. And I'll see you next week.

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1: Arkansas groups promoting child wellness say new data illustrates the state's struggle to support its youth. The 2026 Kids Count data book from the Annie E. Casey Foundation shows that between 2019 and 2024, conditions for Arkansas kids have worsened in multiple areas, including education and health. Keisa Smith-Brantley with Arkansas Advocates for Children and Families says it's especially troubling because as recently as 10 years ago, the state was a leader in both areas.
2: It shows the impact of Arkansas consistently choosing to not invest in things that we know are proven to help children improve their well-being and their families' well-being.
1: The number of uninsured children continues to increase in the state. It's doubled since 2016. Smith-Brantley adds there were some improvements, including a decline in the teen birth rate and the number of children living in poverty. In 2019, Arkansas ranked 13th in the nation in education, but the state has now fallen to 34th place. Smith-Brantley says lawmakers haven't consistently invested in the state's pre-K program, leading to a majority of 3- and 4-year-olds not being enrolled in early childhood education programs.
2: Individuals just truly not being able to put their children in a place to be ready for when they enter school, which obviously impacts our reading scores and our math scores, which is also reflected in our worsening indicators.
1: Leslie Bossier with the Casey Foundation says it's important to remember these are not just numbers, but children who need the proper environment to thrive.
3: It's a child who either has enough to eat or doesn't have enough to eat. It's a child who is either in a stable home and has access to quality education to put themselves on a pathway to thrive, or it's a child who doesn't have those necessities.
1: I'm Frieda Ross, Arkansas News Service. 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
5: 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I want you to meet Alex. Who is she? You and me. Alex stands for Asset Limited Income Constrained Employed. Alex is working families facing high housing costs, medical debt, and more months than money. We are the majority of Arkansans. We need programs that work for us as hard as we work for our state and families. Hey, policymakers and politicians, it's time to meet Alex. Who is Alex? All of us.
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Yes, we coming in hot this morning with Aretha Franklin singing Ain't No Way. We're going to be talking about that in just a minute. But first, need to let you know that you are tuned in to KABF 88.3 FM, where we are live right here at the corner of 21st Street and Main in the city of Little Rock in the state of Arkansas. 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

0: We are bound together as humans, but we can talk about what that looks like and what changes we need to make so that we are all living in a way that we are free. Because if one of us is not free, ain't none of us free. And so that's what we'll also be talking about this morning. I do want to make sure that you know that your co-host is in the house, in the flesh, in the studio, live right here is the Tony Orr. Greet us this morning, Tony.
1: Good morning, everyone. I hope everybody's having a great Tuesday morning. Hope your week has been going good. Just want to thank everybody who took the time to donate, to give pledges, to talk to other nonprofits who gave and contributed to our past pledge drive in the month of May. We just thank you for all your efforts, your hard work, and we just ask that you continue to support KBF 88.3 FM in any way possible, that we will continue to be the voice of the people, and we continue to do the work that we've been doing for over 41 years now. So thank you.
0: I want to see if you have any announcements, Tony.
1: One announcement tonight. For those of you who were with us last week at the Quorum Cut Court at Pulaski County Administration Building on Markham, downtown Markham, the Quorum Court did a vote on the moratoriums for data centers, but somehow the vote didn't count. And so they're going to have a meeting tonight to get it back on the agenda. So we're asking as many people to show up. Remember these data centers, even though we know that technology is important and we know that we need technology, but we also understand that it sometimes comes at a price. And we just want to make sure that our elected officials are counting the cost of all the different things when it comes to these data centers. So if you can be there tonight at 6 o'clock, at the Quorum Court at the Pulaski County Administration Building on Markham, we really appreciate you.
0: Now, is your phone on mute? And
1: it is.
0: And is your volume all the way down?
1: All the way down.
0: We also have a guest in the house this morning. Every week this month, we're going to have a guest in the house. We're going to be talking about the stories of our success. And in the house this morning, you've got Garbo Hearn. Yes, already in the house. We're trying to get her set up on Facebook. So those of you who are watching on Facebook, we're working on it. We're working on getting her face right here in the place so that you can see her and be a part of this conversation. Oh, and that reminds me, the phone lines are open at 501-433-0088. So before we get started, we're not really about to get started just yet, Garbo, but I want you to make sure that you just greet the people and tell them what it is you want them to know about you. Whatever you want us to know about you, take a moment to greet the people and let us know what you want us to know about you.
2: All right. Good morning, and thank you for the invitation to be here. What I want you to know about me is that I am excited about the future, excited about what we can do as a community together. I'm excited about making sure everyone knows the importance of reading, literacy, educating yourself. So that's what I'm excited about this morning.
0: All right. I do have, I have a couple of announcements that I need to make. I want to make sure that I get Gargo on the line. I think, does it say you have entered the studio? Because I don't see you. Oh, wait, what happened? Because I don't see you right here in the studio. Yeah, and so if you put your name right there, and then when it says enter the studio. I do have a couple of announcements that I do need to make right now. This one is Legacy Lyrics and the Local Sound, hosted and curated by Janine Latrice Perez. It's happening every single Monday at Pyramid Art Books and Custom Framing at 1001 Wright Avenue in Little Rock, Arkansas. And so this Monday coming up will be the 15th. And on the 15th, you've got Chrissy P., Danique Renee, and Brittany B. McFadden happening on the 16th. And that's going to take place right there at Pyramid Art Books and Custom Framing, 1001 Wright Avenue, right here in Little Rock. I also want to remind you of that dinner. Remember the college, the buffet we've been talking about? We don't want you to miss that either. It's the buffet, the cooking for

0: college. You remember, Tony? It's cooking for college, a cookout or something like
1: that. It was cooking for college.
0: It's cooking for college. I'm trying to find all of the information, exact information, so that I can remind you of that, because that is coming up soon and you don't want to miss that either. It's a fundraiser. I remember that the guest, here it is right here, the Edwin L. Hawkins Scholarship Program Cooking for College Buffet. It's happening on Sunday, June 14th, 2026 from 3 to 5 p.m. at the Center Star Baptist Church Fellowship Hall, 800 West 33rd Street in Little Rock, Arkansas. You've got your guest speakers, Eric Higgins, County Sheriff-elect, and Democrat candidate Judge Wendell Griffin. Again, that is happening on, and it's the Horace Mann Transitional Class of 1972. Because remember, Miss Mary called in and gave us some information about that, and everybody started calling in talking about who you know from that class. And so it was really a great conversation. So that's happening on June 14th. And I think that those are all of the announcements that I want to make. Again, we're just trying to get Garbo up on the, Garbo, get me in here. I need you to enter the studio. When it says enter studio. We're just trying to get Garbo up on the line. I do want to take a moment. Every time I invite a guest now, I've learned to do this over some time, is to ask them what song motivates them, what song inspires them, what song would they like for me to play, in order for them to be to root the conversation in their perspective about whatever it is that we're talking about. And Garbo left it up to me. Garbo said, "You're fine. You figure it out." I'm like, "Wait, what?" She said, "Yes, you find the song for me." And so that's what I decided to do. And Garbo, I just want you to know that it took me a minute to try to figure out what song we could use for you. And I chose Ain't No Way. And the reason that I chose Ain't No Way by Aretha Franklin is because Aretha, what I like about some people, like Nina Simone especially, what I like about some singers is that they are just open and brutally honest. And so whenever I'm listening to music in the house, sometimes I'm talking back to the singers. And I know when Nina Simone comes on and she's saying, "I put a spell on you," I'll holler across the room, "Tell them what you did, Nina." "I put a spell on you." And then she's going to go on and tell you why. And then I'll say, "Tell them why." And so when I started thinking about Aretha Franklin, this conversation I was having with her, Aretha is being very open, very honest, very transparent. And she says, "There's absolutely no way that I'm going to be able to love you if you will not allow me to bring the whole of who I am into this space. Unless you allow me to be me. Unless you allow me to love the way I know how to love. Unless you allow me to create in the ways that I create. Unless you allow me to just relax into myself in your presence, it's not going to work. Because all I know how to do is what I know how to do." And so when I thought about you, Garbo, I was like, when I think about all the stuff that you do, you're like, "Listen, I believe in the arts, and everything I do is going to be surrounded by the arts. And so you need, ain't no other way I can help you if I don't include the arts. Ain't no other way I can help you if I don't show you the beauty of painting and sculpting and all of these things, and then use that to have the conversation that we need to have about social justice. Use that to have the conversation we need to have about relationships. Use that to have the conversation we need to have about retirement and growing. Oh, all of the conversations we need to have." Garbo said, "Listen, ain't no way I'm going to have it with you unless we source it in the arts." And so that's why I chose this song. How you feel about that, Garbo?
2: I like it.
0: I like it. And so that's why I chose that song, Ain't No Way. But then I also wanted to couple it with this EJI tidbit for the morning. It's actually from June 8th. Today I know is June 9th, but this is, I choose the one I want to choose. It doesn't have anything to do with what day it is. But on this day, June 8th in 1958, St. Petersburg, Florida, orders public pool closed after black man swims in it. In St. Petersburg, Florida, which is not far from where my brothers live right now, orders public pool closed after black man swims in it. And so it goes on to say, in April 1957, St. Petersburg opened its segregated public swimming facilities to black residents after the city ruled in favor of six black community members who had filed a suit against the city government over its discriminatory practices. And so they won. And so the system of whiteness got mad. And so they said, "Okay, well, if y'all want them to swim, I tell you what, we're going to close the pool. We're going to make it so that nobody can swim." Which reminds me of this transitional year in 19 that they're talking about here in 19 that we talk about in Arkansas, because it was that year after they desegregated Central High. Yeah, and then they decided, "Hey, we just, if you're going to desegregate, we just won't let anybody go to school." And that's what happened. happened. And so when we think about the fact that you did not want black people to swim, for me, it makes me think about how this system of white inhumanity does not allow for us as black folks, as people of color in particular, specifically black folks, to be at leisure. You don't think we deserve to swim? Even when I think about it now and I go to the Kroger that's right here on Roosevelt, the Kroger that's on Camp Robinson, neither one of those Krogers sell live flowers unless it's Valentine's Day or something like that. But every other Kroger I go in, whether it's somewhere else in Little Rock, whether I'm in Conway, whether I'm in Benton, where I'm in Bryant, every other store I go to sells live flowers. Why would you not do that on Roosevelt or on Camp Robinson? Do you feel like the people who patronize those stores don't deserve to be at leisure? And so when we talk about the arts giving us this moment to relax into the beauty of creation and innovation, all of those things matter. Art is powerful. It can transform your life. Swimming is powerful. It can transform your life. Just being at leisure is powerful. It can transform your life. And so I wanted to add that part to the conversation to expand on how important it is for us to be allowed to be human in every aspect of the word. And so that's what we're going to be talking about today, the arts and how they transform us and how they lead to success, because that is why Garbo is here, to talk about her story of success. I don't know if I told you this, Garbo. I might have. But the reason that I thought about you and invited you to this show is because one of the loyal listeners, one of the loyal listeners sent me some flowers. You sent me some flowers and you put a smile on my face. Thank you so much. I really appreciate your thoughtfulness. But one of the loyal listeners, I really think, now this is not what they said to me, but sometimes I think that what people say and what you hear are two different things. So what I heard was, Denise, you're a little too hard on the black folks. You're just too hard on black folks. We want to hear about something good, something positive, something great about black folks. We want you to talk about black success. We want you to bring somebody on the show who can talk about black success and what that looks like. And I was like, okay, well, how do you define success? And they were like, you know, big houses, luxury cars. I'm like, okay, I'm going to find somebody. And I found you. Now, it's true, I ain't never even seen your house. But when they started talking about success in that way, and I think about how you have, you've grown all of your passion around the arts into what it is today with Pyramid Art Books and Custom Framing, with the Hearn Fine Arts Gallery. I just thought about you, and I asked you to come, and you said yes. So my first question to you, Garbo, is why did you say yes to this?
1: Because it's not about me.
0: Okay.
1: My business, Pyramid Art Books and Custom Framing and Hearn Fine Art, I am simply a vehicle, a platform. Mm-hmm. Successful authors, artists. I have been so blessed to be in their company and that they allow me to share their experiences and their talents. So I feel like my success is based on other people, because I can write, but I have never written a book per se. I can draw, I can't create beautiful art that I show you, but I know how to show the community what you can do. So I think that that's been why we've continued to thrive, is because we realize and recognize that, you know, everybody needs a platform. You know, you say you toot your own horn. Mm-hmm. But then that's different when you let somebody else do it. Mm-hmm. So that's what I do. I spend my days tooting other people's horns. So, and it's so many to do. I could be here 100 years and never get to everybody that I should share with you. So
0: you've got some authors coming up, don't you?
1: I do. I'm so excited. Kimberly Crenshaw is coming to Little Rock. Back Talker. She wrote Critical Race Theory. Mm-hmm. She founded the African American Policy Forum. She's a big deal. She's written, she shares, she's coming to Arkansas, and exciting that she called me. Now, she didn't call me, but her people called me and said, you know, we're coming to Arkansas. We want to come to Pyramid. So I feel like that's quite an honor. She'll be here June 20th at 2 p.m. Her new book is called Back Talker. And guess what? She's going to have a back talker with her, Jocelyn Elders. Dr. Elders will be in the house with her, and she'll be talking to Dr. Elders, because definitely Dr. Elders was known as a back talker. So I'm excited to host both of them. And then on June 25th, we're hosting Benita Hampton Smith, Dear White Woman, Dear Black Woman. So during COVID, she decided that she was going to have that conversation, and she definitely show you the book.
0: Yes, show us the book. Yes, yes.
1: So she is a native of Arkansas, and she's also the former director of the Martin Luther King Institute in Atlanta. So she's doing her book tour, and she also let us know that she was coming. So we're excited about that as we celebrate our 38th anniversary. We opened June 16th, 1988. So this month we're doing a lot of things. It's you know, Wisdom Wednesdays is my program that we do for the retired and ready. So we're going on a trip. We're going down to
0: Helena.
1: We're going to the Delta Dirt Distillery.
0: Whoop, whoop.
1: And we're going to have lunch. We're going to take a tour of the facility. And we're going to also go by the Elaine Massacre Memorial while we're there. So we got a big bus. 56 people. Call me if you want to go next Wednesday. We're leaving at 9. We'll be back by 4. So that's kind of like a day party, if you will. But it's
0: Is it going to be lit on the bus? That's what I want to know.
1: Of course. Tammy East with Have Bar Will Travel is going to be on the bus with us with some mocktails and some cocktails.
0: Don't be scared.
1: No, we're definitely going to have a good time because this is not about drinking, okay?
0: Okay,
1: drinking is part of it, but the point is that we're going to celebrate the Williams family because they are America's only black-owned farm-to-bottle distillery. What that means is they grow it, they make it, they put it in a bottle, and they sell it. And it's right here in Arkansas. So not enough people know about them. And it was, you know, for me, every time I've called them, they have come, they've served, they've shared. So it's time for me to give back and take you to them. So I'm excited about that. So that's happening June 17th, next Wednesday.
0: Did you say America's only?
1: America's
0: so
1: only.
0: So you didn't say Arkansas's only. You didn't say Helena's only. You said America's only. That's a success story in itself.
1: Yes.
0: So I plan to be there. I don't know about y'all, but y'all heard us say, Kylie, what number do we need to call if we want to go? 56 people. What number do we need to call?
1: 501-372-5824. Right now, I've got about 22 people. So that means everybody will have their own seat on the bus, own row, but that's fine. We're still going. We're going, and I hope to get the bus filled up because we're going to have a good time, and we're going to learn something and celebrate the Williams family.
0: Okay, say the number one more time for us.
1: 501-372-5824.
0: 501-372-5824. If you are interested in going on the day trip all the way to Helena to see America's only black distillery from farm to bottle, yes, it's happening next Wednesday on June the 17th. I also wanted to know from you, Garbo, as part of this conversation is, how do you define success?
1: Success is internal. I feel like when you wake up in the morning and you breathe, you wake up and you realize that, you know, you didn't make this happen. You know, you have a spiritual backing. You know, you are not here on your own, and you are here for a purpose. And when you realize that and you work toward it, and you make sure that you do what you're supposed to do, then I think that things will turn out well for you. And if it doesn't work out, then you get back up and you keep moving. I mean, everything I want to do sometimes doesn't happen the way I think it should happen. Like right now, I thought my bus would be full of people. Okay? And I was like, oh, it's not. But, you know, I'm still not letting that say, oh, I don't have enough people.
2: Hello.
1: I'm not going to go.
2: This is the job.
1: You know, I'm going to cancel the trip and reschedule it. No, we're going. So it's that kind of thing. So I feel like I'm excited that you think I'm successful, but, you know, I don't feel like I'm there yet. I've got so many other things to do, so many people that I need to highlight, and so many ways that I need to make sure that the excellence of black people in the arts is known And right here on the corner of Wright and Chester, across from Dunbar Middle School, across from Sue Cowan Williams Library and Allison Presbyterian Church, I feel like that was a successful move when my husband and I made a decision to bring our business to the Black community. The Dunbar community is the oldest Black community in Arkansas, and to be able to land on that corner, I feel like it's one of the most successful moves I've made.
0: Tony, do you have a definition of success?
2: I think I have to piggyback on what Garbo just said about success. It's internalized. I think we spend so much time, and it took me a long time to understand this, we spend so much time defining our success based on what society or based on what other people say success is. And so when you start to look at yourself and you start to see that however I define what my success may be, I may consider myself a success just the fact that, I have a job. Where before I didn't have one, but now I have one, and to me that's a step to my success. And so I think it's all about the perspective that the person has. The one thing that another thing that you can look at success is how can other people I don't want to say benefit, but how can other people embrace what you have created. And I always think about when I walk in a pyramid, it's the first time I walked in, there was this picture of Tommy Smith and John Carlos in the 68 Olympics standing there, and that caught my eye. And from that point on, every time I walked in pyramid, it's like looky, you're there, you start walking and you go through the gallery and you're looking, it's almost like you're looking for something, and most times you find it. I think that's another mark of success. How can you open up a space that people can come in and find something that would inspire or motivate, even when you have speakers or authors come? Can I find something that would inspire or motivate me to help or move me into another direction in my life, or have another piece of success in my life? So I think that's another piece of success that we don't look at too much.
0: Well, I personally don't use the word success. That's not something that I think about in my own life. I'm not striving to be successful. It's not something that it's not language that I use with my friends or anything like that. But because of the way that the caller, the loyal listener, was talking to me about success, I wanted to honor their voice and what they believe success is. And so when I thought about what you have done, you and your husband have done on that corner, because I know that you moved there. You hadn't always been. Wait, we got a problem. You all have not always been where you are. Are right now, and so you've moved, and so that. And then I remember we were talking. You were like, "I got 38 years to cover, so that's a lot to cover. So I need you to help me think about what we're going to talk about." And so when I think about you being there with the bookstore, and then your husband being there with his practice, and then you all just built some homes, right? Talk to us about that.
1: Well, my husband is very innovative. Being a physician is just a fourth of his world. I think he is the original Lego guy. He's a builder. He will build. He will plant trees. He loves to beautify his surroundings. So I kind of feel like it's going to turn into Hearnville.
0: Oh!
1: In a sense, because the space behind the gallery, one of our dreams is to build a independent living facility for people who are, tired of that mortgage, tired of that, they just want to live, be in a nice space, have it taken care of, well manicured, about 10 10 individuals who just want to live. They want to go somewhere. We'll have transportation. We'll have a place for you to exercise, swim, eat well. Oh, wow. All of these things, that's my vision and dream, because when I get to the point where I can retire, which probably won't happen, but at any rate, I want to be in a place that I can just enjoy my life. So that's what we want to build behind the gallery, and then the places, the townhomes directly to the right of the gallery. That was just one of his visions to beautify the Dunbar area. So
0: okay, so what led you to open the bookstore to begin with, and then keep the conversation going to how it coupled with Hearn Fine? I don't know which one came first.
1: We started off as Pyramid Gallery.
0: Okay.
1: We opened on 12th and Fair Park. That was back in June of 1988, and it wasn't in my vision that this is how I would spend my life. I was expecting my second child. I was on bed rest from, some issues I was having. My husband came home and said, you won't be working for the next 4 months, 6 months, or whatever. Why don't we open an art gallery? I was like, an art gallery? Because, he had started collecting art in college. It's always been part of his life. And so I said, Anna, at the time, was probably 6 months old. We went on a tour of other art galleries, Dallas, St. Louis, Memphis. I think it was like 3 places we went. And we saw amazing, beautiful art that I'd never seen before. And came home. My job was to get the art. His job was to get the facility and a building. So he found another entity, because books have always been part of his life. And you can't have an art gallery without a bookstore. So he convinced Genesis Bookstore to come with us. And they opened beside us. It was a Christian bookstore. So they opened beside us. And our goal, we had prints and posters, but we highlighted local artists with their original work. A.J. Smith was one of the very first artists that we showcased. He, at the time, was a professor of art at UA Little Rock. So we were excited to start this journey. Shortly after, we went to a convention in Dallas, Texas, and we met Frank Frazier. Frank Frazier is an amazing, generous person who introduced us to artists all over the United States. And he's like, oh man, a black gallery in Arkansas, that's unheard of, if you will. And actually, he is the reason why we were able to expand. And we moved, we were on Fair Park for 6 months. Actually, they paid us to leave. We had a lease. It was crazy. They gave us the last 6 months of our lease to leave, because I guess they, there's a gas station there now, so I guess whoever mm-hmm. owned the property was generous enough to give us that boost to get out of there. So we went to Main Street, and Genesis went to 12th Street. And so Main Street, we were at 1308 South Main, and next door to us was a empty spot. So we continued the gallery situation, and Archie said, oh, we got to have a bookstore. So he opened Main Street Bookstore. And that was an experience, because he had, basically every paperback known to man, and just, not necessarily a focus on black culture, but those were the only books that were selling. So I was like, this is not working. So we moved Main Street Bookstore into the gallery. We became Pyramid Gallery of Books. And of course, in that interim, we want to make sure our customers are happy. We created a custom framing. So I learned how to frame between this whole thing, between opening the gallery. Now, we opened in June of 1988, My second child was born in August of 1988. Wow. So between that, I learned how to frame. I went to this place called You Frame It, and they taught me how to frame, and I framed. You know, of course, they did most of the work because here I am, you know, 7 months pregnant with the baby. So they helped me. But crazy enough, when people saw the work that we had, they were like, I like it, but I wish I had a yellow mat instead of a green mat. And I was like, well, I can make that happen. So generally, we made that happen, and then we were able to find a frame shop that was going out of business, and my husband bought the supplies, and he determined that he was going to be the framer. And I was like, no, it didn't work out. But we were able to find a young man who, custom picture framing is definitely an art within itself, the details and all of that. So we found someone that was going to, Philander Smith, we taught him how to frame and the details, and, you know, it's just boomed off from there. But at any rate, so Pyramid Gallery and Books was on South Main. So we were there. We decided to integrate fine art with prints and posters and do exhibitions for artists like 3 to 4 times a year. And then the more I thought about it and realized, you know, the money that people are spending on framing, they could be purchasing original art. And art is an investment. You know, as I grew, I learned that real estate and art are the two things that do not lose their value no matter what happens in the economy. Mm. And understanding that element, I decided when we made our next move, because we decided we wanted to build a building on 14th and Broadway. We had the property. The bank said no, but we was so aggressive and thought we put a sign on our building on 1308 Main. And guess what? Somebody bought the building. Mm. I was like, oh no, I'm not moving until I find somewhere that I can make my own. Maybe I can't have my own building, but I want to make it my own. So that's how we ended up in the River Market. We were in the River Market across from the Flying Fish in the Museum Center. We were one of the first businesses in that building. So we were able to finish it out to make it look like we wanted it to look. So it was not ownership, but it was the next best thing because I made it my own. So that's when we decided to, Hearn Fine Art was born in 1998. In the sense that we only show original art, and we showcase the best contemporary artists that are alive in the United States, and we were able to do that and bring them to Arkansas to realize, you know, there are a lot of collectors in Arkansas, a lot of people interested in amazing art, and so we were excited to do that. We were there for 10 years, and then of course, the River Market began to boom. The Clinton Library was formed probably 2 years after we moved there. They changed the name of the street from Markham to Clinton Avenue. So we had to change all our letterhead, all our signage, and we survived. Then they put in the trolley cars, so you couldn't park in front of us. I don't know how we did it. I know how we did it. It was through the successful, you know, our creator, you know, has our back. Definitely. So, we survived that, and then we decided, my husband has family practice, and he was in spaces that he didn't have ownership. So we looked at, what we were both paying in rent and said, this is crazy, what we're paying in rent, we could have a golden parking lot. And so this, the craziness. So he was driving down right in Chester, and this lot is right here. I think First Commercial Bank used to have a small bank there, and it was not open. And so he looked into purchasing that property, and here we are now, 15 years later. We moved there in 2009, and Hearn Family Practice, Pyramid Art Books and Custom Framing, Hearn Fine Art. So we're in the heart of, the oldest Black community in the state of Arkansas, and we have customers from all walks of life. You know, people come to us. It's nothing like having your own parking lot, able to open the door when you want to open it. So ownership is really of land and your space, and being in control of your space is always very important. So we're excited to be there and to do the things that we do. Again, we're a platform for authors and artists. We're, you know, we have a very amazing exhibition now. It's called Women Create, Space, Grace, and Power, and it's 13 women artists who are from different walks of their career, emerging, mid-career, and master artists. And so I'm really excited about this exhibit and, you know, what it's showcasing.
0: So we have had several of you calling in. I did not want to interrupt Garbo because she was giving us this whole timeline that I asked her for. And so, now's the timeline. So now call me back. It's been about five or six of you all calling in, and I have hung up on you because I did not want to interrupt her. Okay, here we go. Caller, you're live on the air, KBF. Thanks for calling Community Voices.
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0: Good morning.
3: You know, my sister asked me one time, was I successful? And I really had to think about it. I had to really deep, deep think about it. I realized if I stayed in my soul destiny of what I need to do, I am successful at that. Now, that don't mean I got to have a lot of money and all of that. But if I get out of what I need to be doing, then I'll judge my success by my thing. I admire people doing all great things. But everything that I have wanted, I look back on my life, there's nothing I really wanted that I didn't accomplish. But that was the realm of thinking that I was on. See, if I stay in my lane, I'm successful. And I read, somebody can say whatever, well, you ain't got to. I can swim in the swimming pool. I can move in right now and I would swim pool too. But I don't want to do that. I ain't going to the public pool with all the pee in it. But anyway, y'all have a great day.
0: Yeah, and so that's really how I feel. I feel that to talk about success, sometimes the way that I hear people talking about it, it's a trap that sets us up for division, because it's like I'm looking at somebody else, I see what they're doing, and then I'm looking at my life and I'm comparing. I'm like, oh, they got this and I don't have this, and I need to get this, and then we begin to strive to see what to have what somebody else has, because then we think that's going to bring us joy, and then we might even get it and realize that that's not what brings us joy, because that is not how we should be living anyway. But we should be moving in our own flow based on what we believe we were created to do, to live out our purpose. And I agree with the caller, if we are living out what we believe to be our purpose, then absolutely that is success. And that's why we turned this in, that's why I turned this into a series, because I did not want to be complicit in this these false narratives where we set up one idea about what success looks like. We have one person to come tell one story, and then everybody says, oh, okay, I need to do that if I want to be successful. No, we want to make sure that success looks however success looks for whoever it is that we're talking to, and then you can decide for yourself what success looks like for you, and then you can go after it. And so that was the whole goal. That's the whole goal of this series, to let you know that, yes, there are people who consider themselves successful, and we consider these people, other people consider you successful too, but that does not have to define what success looks like for me. Let's have that conversation. So that's why we're here all month long. So next week we've got black man politician Virgil Miller be here. Following him, we have Marquis Hunt, Mr. Mood on Mondays right here at KBF 88.3 FM. And then at the end, just rounding us out, is going to be Dr. Anika Whitfield on that last Tuesday of the month, all talking about sharing stories of our success. And so I'm so glad that you are here, Garbo. And I just want to take a moment, though, because what I heard, let me just tell you what I heard you say. First of all, I heard you say that a lot of what has happened with this, your business, the art and the books and all of that, the impetus seemed to be your husband. So like this power of partnership, right? This power of collaboration, like together you all are like, let's sit together and think about what it is we want to see, and let's figure out what the steps are and how to make it move, how to make it happen. But as you were telling that story, you said some things did not work out. And so the other question that I have for you is about, some people call it, when things don't work out, you try to do something and it doesn't happen. Some people call that a failure. I don't call that failure, but that's what some people call failure. And so what I want to know from you is what lesson, because I think that when it doesn't work out, I don't think it's a failure. I think it's a learning. That's what I think. You learn something from it, and then you move on in a different way. So I just want to ask you this question. When you were talking about things not working out, if I want to use, quote unquote, the word failure, what's the biggest lesson that you've learned from something not working out the way you wanted it to?
1: Learning how to pivot. You know, if you see something is not going the way it should, don't be afraid to recognize it's not going to work. And don't say, okay, I'm done with this. Figure out what have I learned from what didn't work out, and which direction can I go to make it go in the direction I want to. And also listening to others. I mean, realizing that you may not be the smartest person in the room, mm-hmm. you know, but you're smart enough to recognize when something makes sense and when something mm-hmm. doesn't. And, you know, everything that you want or everything that you see, your vision, it may take another path to get there. So I think being able to compromise and listen to, you know, just what do you think? And, you know, just take from everybody's opinion and make everybody on your team feel valuable. You know, people are valuable. I have a fear of AI because I feel like people will take that that reference to listening to others and other people's opinions, and how you can bring another person up by just listening to what they say and doing something that say that you might not have done. It's they say it worked. So it's about, you know, us keeping the human touch, the human feel. So I'm very, you know, I understand technology. I understand, you know, how, you know, you can write a sentence and then somebody else can make your sentence sound better and make you sound more intelligent, if you will. But at the essence of, you know, how do you sound? How do you feel? What are you actually doing? Is really important. So I feel like that's the key to moving forward. If something doesn't work out, is the ability to pivot to another direction.
0: I was about to ask you if you wanted to say.
2: I think one thing, we talk about success and how we define it, how we look at it, just listening to your story, and you know, and I'm glad you had that time to go, you know, to for us to follow your journey to where you are now. And just listening to your journey, you know, there were obstacles, there were different things that changed and everything to where you are now, to be this Black-owned bookstore, this Black-owned gallery, this Black-owned space for authors. And I know you may not personally say, well, I'm successful, but when you see that and you watch the journey, and you know, I think that gives, like I said before, I think it gives inspiration, not in a sense of people will use the word success, but in a way that somebody can say, you know, I can do that. You know, whatever my purpose is, whatever my idea is, whatever my creativity is, I can do that. I can do that. And so I think that's part of this idea of success is that, can I influence, or can my journey and my story influence somebody else or motivate somebody else? And I think I was talking to Denise one day, and that's, to me, the great mark of success is when your time has gone and you have passed away. You know, can someone say, my life is better because I knew this person, or this person helped me understand my purpose and get me to where, motivated me. I think that's, if someone can say that, or people can see that, that's the legacy that's left behind. And I think that's another dynamic of success.
1: Well, I would say, for me, success, if there was a bookstore on every corner, or an art space, a bookstore on every corner, like their gas stations and churches, imagine if everybody was reading and there was such a demand that people were educating themselves. And you know, when you read, you may not agree with what's in the book, but at least you get that perspective. Mm-hmm. Yes. And I think we have a much better place if people would just take the time and go back to basics and just read. Use your library. I mean, the library is a space that is your best friend. It's not free. Your tax dollars pay for it. And the services there, go to the library. Your family should be have family night at the library. I mean, so my you say success for me is if we had a bookstore on every corner.
2: That would be awesome.
0: Yeah, and so for me, like, again, success is not a word that I use in my own vocabulary for my own life, but what I feel, though, in this conversation is about representation matters. Mm-hmm. And so when we look at this corner and we see that we have this black-owned bookstore, we have this black-owned fine art gallery, we have this black-owned medical practice, and so then when you see little children who are coming up, or when you see people who are young adults, even the students at Philander, thinking about what do they want their lives to look like, they see it happening. They see somebody else that reflects who what they look like, what they feel like, what they where they live, and those kinds of things, and they're like, yes, it is possible for me because I know I see other people that look like me doing this, so I know that I can do it too. And I think that makes a huge difference, because I don't even remember. I was trying to remember how we met, Garbo, and I cannot remember, but I do remember the first time I walked into Pyramid. Caller, you're live on the air, KBF. Thanks for calling Community Voices.
3: Thanks for accepting my call. This is Ezekiel. Thank you so much, Ms. Garbo. Thank you to the listeners who are calling in. I enjoy all your plans. I might even go make a long story. I was just thinking about the neighborhood that you're in, such an excellent. I can think of 7 physicians more who live within a mile of where you're located, Dr. Robinson, Dr. Powell, to Dr. Ish, to Dr. Jewel. They all live in that neighborhood. That was a hospital just 2 blocks from where you are, called the Innsbruck Hospital, that was on the corner of 16th and Chester. They have the tremendous center there now. So I'm saying all that, the future is the past, in it through a different door. That neighborhood has, and I imagine, hopefully always will be, iconically black, if you will. Mm-hmm. And I really would appreciate that there was some annals of history that, you know, like a museum. I know they've got that on 9th and Broadway, but just the neighborhood where we are now, it had everything that you're talking about in it, and the library there now used to be 16th and Martin Luther King. The lady was named after Sue Callender, who lived right around the corner. And the anchor at all was the Dunbar School. Mm-hmm. So it's a very iconic neighborhood that you're in. I don't know as well as what's going on over there as some people are, except the people who just moved it. But thank you so very much for all that you're doing to bring trust to our community. And I'll continue to try to read a book a month and hopefully stop buying instead of just, you know, getting them from the library. Yes. Thank you once again.
0: Garbo, we are about out of time. You got 2 minutes. You got some stuff I know you want to talk to us about, some stuff y'all are doing. You got to take it away from us. Give us whatever else you want us to know.
1: All I can say is come by and see us. We're on the corner of Wright and Chester, 1001 Wright Avenue. We got a lot going on. Check out our website, www.hearnfineart.com, Pyramid 1988. Come go to the Delta with me next Wednesday. 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You know an artist, you know an author. 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So, you know, we are part of the community, and we are here to serve you.
0: Absolutely. 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
0: 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And then next week on the 17th, we've got the day trip with the bus all the way to Helena, and we're gonna have a great time on the bus. The bus gonna be lit, and then we're gonna get there. We're gonna learn. It's really just about, again, representation. The only Black-owned distillery from farm to bottle in America, and this trip is being offered to you. And what's that phone number again that people can call if they want to join the bus?
1: 501-372-5824. And I want to end by saying thank you. I'm really always the one in the background introducing and, but to have the opportunity to share my story, I appreciate both of you for caring.
0: You are absolutely right. I'm so glad that you came on and let us know everything that's going on with you. We've got these. Y'all, listen. Y'all do not want to miss Kimberly Crenshaw when she cut. Just go ahead and exit the room. Because you got Kimberly Crenshaw coming up, and then you've got the Benita
1: Hampton Smith
0: coming up. Dear White Woman, Dear Black Woman, and Back Talker with Kimberly Crenshaw. You don't want to miss any of these things. Thank you so much for joining us for Community Voices. You have been live right here at KABF 88.3 FM, where we are the voice of the people. Your girl Lola is up next with 2 hours of jazz that you do not want to miss from 10 a.m. to 12 noon. She's going to be playing things that liberate your mind and your body and your soul through music, another form of art. And so we want to make sure that we get her started all the way she wants to get started with the ladies. And so I'm going to get her started with Shirley Bassey singing I Who Have Nothing. We'll see y'all next time.

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2: In campaign bribery, how much bigger is a $1 billion bribe than a $1 million bribe? I'll take it off for you today on Hightower's Radio Lowdown. Remember long, long ago in the old-timey days of politics? Way back, maybe 10 years or so. In those olden times, if someone or some corporation gave $1 million to a political candidate, the donation was scandalous news, a bribe. Ah, I miss those innocent days when ethical outrage could erupt over a mere million. These days, a high-dollar campaign would indignantly return such a paltry check to the donor, demanding that a couple of zeros be added. Welcome to our glorious age of billion-dollar bribery. But a lot of people get lost in the illions, thinking that the B number is just an inflated M. So perhaps they assume that the level of corruption hasn't gotten that much worse. Wrong. To help clarify, think of those M's and B's not as dollars, but time, specifically seconds on the clock. 1 million seconds is 11 days, but 1 billion seconds, that's 32 years. And that's a whopping difference in political punch. Aside from letting the insanely rich buy particular government favors, billionaire bribery also allows that exclusive class to prevent policies that people actually want from getting on the public agenda. One glaring example is the overwhelming grassroots demand by bipartisan majorities to stop the ever-rising deluge of corporate political cash that's drowning American democracy. Congress can do this with just two basic reforms, but both political parties have their heads stuck in money bags, so there is zero action by our representatives to do what America desperately needs. This is Jim Hightower saying, we the people have to be the cattle prod to move the system. To help, go to Campaign Legal Center, campaignlegal.org. 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
4: 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Hear Director Miller talk about all of the developments happening in Ward 1 and where we will be going in the year 2027 in the city of Little Rock. All of that again here on KABF FM. 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

Top of the morning to you. It is your girl Lola. I want to thank you so much for joining me for another Jazzy Tuesday. As you know, I've got great music and it is just for you. So we're going to get started with the ladies and let's see who I've got lined up for you. And I've got more ladies, so we're going to play them all. Why not? Why not? So I've got Regina Bell. I hadn't played her, so we're going to have a chance to play Regina Bell. We've got Denise Williams. We got Paula Atherton. We've got Randy Crawford. And let's see who else. Oh, I know I've got more, but I'll tell you about it later. So, hey, why don't we just get started with the ladies? And again, thank you so much for joining me for this Jazzy Tuesday. And remember, pick up your phone, call somebody, tell them tune in for Jazzy Tuesday.

Oh, and did I mention Phyllis Hyman and Pharoah Sanders from Arkansas? So, hey, listen, we're going to get started with that. The late Pharoah Sanders, and we got Phyllis Hyman on that CD.

You know what? It takes every kind of people to make this world go round. It does, every kind. You can't have one of this or one of, you gotta have everybody. Could you pass the word to my government? Let them know that it takes every kind of people to make this thing really work. And boy, it's working up in here at KABF 88.3 with your girl Lola. I've got jazz and we're making it work. You just heard from three female vocalists. Let's go ahead and do three female instrumentalists. And we're going to start with just a little bit of sax.

I failed to mention, this is Black Music Month. Hey, and we're going to just be celebrating all kinds of music, and especially black music.

Well, now, okay, and that, of course, was Regina Carter and John Baptiste. And so, hey, listen, still got great music for you. Gonna pull up another lady for you. And after that, we're gonna try to get started with some other things. I got a special request, and I cannot wait to play that. I'll let you know what it is when I get it on the line. So, hey, listen, let's go ahead and go with, let's see here. We're gonna go with Jasmine, Dr. Jasmine Gent.

And that was, as I said before, Jasmine Gent. Dr. Jasmine Gent, she plays that big old alto sax. I mean, and she's a little lady. The sax is as big as she is. But I got to tell you, she works with it. Oh, up next, Caravan of Love, special request, and it is wonderful. So let's do that. Up next.

I certainly hope you're ready, and I certainly hope you got your ticket. I need you to check it twice because we're about to check out for our flight time, and that's going to be with the late Art Porter. We picked up Pharoah Sanders, who's Arkansas-born, and now we're going to pick up Art Porter, also Arkansas-born. Let's do it. Check your ticket. Flight time.

I don't know what people say, but let me tell you this. Arkansas Flat Rocks. That was Pharoah Sanders. That was Art Porter. And there are so many more from this great state of Arkansas. Hey, we've got rhythm. We've got blues. We've got soul. And we certainly got great jazz. Again, thank you so much for joining me for another Jazzy Tuesday. And I'm just going to keep this coming for you. So, hey, we're almost at the top of the hour, but let's see if we can't get one more in.

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2: This is Dr. Charisse Jones Branch, and this is your Black History Moment. Ida Gray Nelson Rollins, the first African-American woman dentist, was born in Clarksville, Tennessee on March 4, 1867. She became an orphan when her mother died in her early teens. Rollins' white father played no role in her childhood or education. While in high school, Rollins worked as a seamstress, a dressmaker, and part-time in a dental office. She graduated from high school in Cincinnati, Ohio in 1887 when she was 20 years old. The part-time job in the dental office led to Rollins' desire to become a dentist. In 1887, she enrolled in the dental college at the University of Michigan. 3 years later, she became the first African-American woman to graduate with a doctorate of dental surgery in the United States. In 1890, Rollins returned to Cincinnati, Ohio, and opened a private dental practice. She remained in this practice until 1895 when she married Sanford Nelson, a Spanish-American war veteran. The couple moved to Chicago, Illinois, where she became the first African-American to practice dentistry. Her husband died on March 11, 1926, and 3 years later, at the age of 62, she married William Rollins, a waiter. Ida Rollins was active in women's organizations and was president of the Professional Women's Club of Chicago. She retired from her dentistry practice sometime in the mid-1930s and died on May 3, 1953 in Chicago, Illinois at 86 years old. For more information, see www.blackpast.org.
3: 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Hear Director Miller talk about all of the developments happening in Ward 1 and where we will be going in the year 2027 in the city of Little Rock. All of that again here on KABF FM. We are the voice of the people.
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10: 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I want you to meet Alice. 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We need programs that work for us as hard as we work for our state and families. Hey, policymakers and politicians, it's time to meet Alice. 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
13: It's your girl Lola. I'm right back at you. Hey, listen, again, I want to thank you so much for joining me for another Jazzy Tuesday. And I certainly got great music for you for the rest of the show. I've got a special request. We'll get that on at the end of the show. I want to thank the caller earlier for that suggestion of Caravan of Love. That was nice. Okay, so we're going to just pick up. Move into it kind of slow because we got to pick up Sonny Rollins because we lost him about 2 weeks ago. Certainly we want to honor him. And so we just ease into it. And you know we like to take it back and bump it up. So we're going to do both. Hey, stay with me. I was sitting here just chilling, but nobody says it better than Norman Brown.

You know what? The last week or so, the weather has been at least 107 degrees in the shade. If you don't believe me, you can check with Alex Bouillon. 107 in the shade. Here we go.

Okay, let me fix that. So it was just 90-something here in the shade in Arkansas, but it felt like 107. Up next, we've got Atura Sandoval. But before we do that, we're going to pick up Herbie Hancock with It Ain't Necessarily So.

Well, hey, let's go ahead and get Sonny Rollins. Again, we lost Sonny Rollins a couple of weeks ago. And so in his honor, here goes Sonny Rollins.

And well, hey, listen, still got great music for you. Just going to give you just a little bit of hint, a little peek as to what's coming up. And we've got Miles Davis, Bob James, the Rippingtons, and David Bignon and Russ Freeman, Chuck Mangione, and we've got Houston Person, maybe even get to a little Cannonball Adderley. I'm just letting you know, we've got great music, and it's lined up just for you. Last song should be, Johnny Hooker, and that'll be Hard Work, and that is a special request, and it is my pleasure always to get special requests on, and if you need that number so that you can call in and give me something, it'll be 501-433-0088, and you know the rule, just keep it jazzy, because we play jazz and so much more. Quiet Storm, a little bit of R&B, just keep it jazzy. We can do this. So here we go. If there's something you want to hear, you got a minute, give me a call, and your girl Lola will do her best to get it on the line for you. And since I'm here, I want to thank those that do call. I appreciate the wide selection of wonderful jazz that you provide to this program. We are Community Radio, and it's all about us, baby.

This next one was written by our pianist, Victor Feldman. Victor has been prolific since he's been in the band. He's turned out hundreds of scores. But this one is exceptionally well written, you see, because it qualifies as a soul piece. And it's got nothing to do with it because Victor's from England. He isn't supposed to have this kind of soul. This is the other kind of soul, you see? But we think that you like it. It's called The Chant, or as he calls it, The Chaunt.

easing this down because I did give a special request, and I'm going to go ahead and get that on right now. I won't talk with you anymore this week, but hey, listen, make sure you call me, come by, tune in, make sure you do, for next Tuesday, for Jazzy Tuesday. This request came from Jess. Hard work, and see you next Tuesday.

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Thank you, Lola, the DJ of Jazzy Tuesday. What a great program this morning. 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It's June 9th, and we start off with a song by Jimi Hendrix. From the Axis, we're all bold as love. If 6 turns out to be 9, I don't mind. And thank you for being a part of the supporters of Community Radio KABF. Remember to stay tuned here and lock it in for some other shows that I jam out to myself, like The Collage on Saturdays, Deb's Blues House Party, and Amy G's Backroads Radio Show Fridays, and The Soundboard with Grateful Dead type of stuff, and Clint's live recordings on Saturday nights.

I'm talking about. Got my own life to live. I'm the one that's got to die when it's time for me to die. So let me live my life the way I want to. Yeah. Sing on, brother.

the Jimi Hendrix Experience coming through loud and clear. Loud for sure. Out there, innovative in the guitar field.

That was Ween. 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This song called June 9th Nighttime, to be followed by Heat Lightning. The group Florist, and then S.G. Goodman, who plays around Little Rock at Whitewater Tavern.

Arkansas's own contemporary master topical of the moment songwriter Jesse Wells dropped his latest song, Masks Off, part of this block of music that will continue now with songs Work for Food and Uniontown, as we combine Jesse Wells, Count Mbutu, joined by Oteil Burbage, Apartment Q258, Jeff Sipe on the drums, and Jimmy Herring, effectively a spinoff version of Aquarium Rescue Unit from the surrounding musician crew around Colonel Bruce Hampton, and a song from Fayetteville band Cletus Got Shot. We started today's radio show off at noon with If Six Was Nine by Jimi Hendrix Experience, Ween Among His Tribe, and a song called June 9th Nighttime with some field recordings and some country gaze by a band called Florist. And then S.G. Goodman rocked us out with Heat Lightning. She plays at Whitewater Tavern around Little Rock soon, or recently, or coming up again soon, I believe. Count Mbutu, the percussion player, Georgia music, Work for Food. 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

Work.

Cletus got shot off their album Un-American. They are from Fayetteville, Arkansas. We are broadcasting out of Little Rock, Arkansas. And also in that block of music, Jesse Wells, another Arkansas-originated singer-songwriter who's really on a huge international tour, and his music is making it everywhere. Count Mbutu Orchestra featured members of Aquarium Rescue Unit. 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Program. Amy Goodman and Juan Gonzalez produce an amazing up-to-the-day program. 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Stay tuned ahead. Music by Brooke Combe, the new album from Tom Principato, instrumental blues style music. Hawkwind, Melissa Etheridge, Old Crow Medicine Show, the new Ryan Bingham. And in the next hour, Mark Knopfler and Emmylou Harris and Grateful Dead throwback to RFK Stadium from June 10th of 1973, the anniversary of that show coming up tomorrow night, an official release of that live music by Grateful Dead in the second hour of D Gold Radio Show today. Let's start this block with a song called Lanewood Pines by Brooke Combe, her new album, Dancing at the Edge of the World.

Lanewood Pines. Is that like a bowling alley? Brooke Combe, Dancing at the Edge of the World. This is Tom Principato. New album called Twangin'. This tune is the Bonehead Shuffle.

Tom Principato twangin', new album release out in 2026, instrumental, blues bass guitar. Here is Hawkwind, another song I picked up through the Ruski Music League around the live streams of another DJ called Walter Ruski and members of the listening community who are all hardcore music lovers of a variety of genres. Swap and exchange music throughout the week as we all get ready for our playlists, set lists, listening, different formats and uses, in my case for a radio show. I'm able to do music research and collect songs each week that I think would be fitting for here, like Master of the Universe by Hawkwind from In Search of Space, the 1971 album.

0: That was the band Hawkwind from 1971, In Search of Space. Here's the new Melissa Etheridge. Just came out in 2026, and she's on tour coming through Arkansas soon.
1: Have you ever held your breath

You've heard of these women and their music for quite a while, for quite a number of decades, with their long careers in music, still going to this day, because Winona Judd, Winona Judd, and Melissa Etheridge, the singer of that song, are on tour together, and the tour is called the Raised on Radio Tour. So if you're hearing this right now, I think you can understand that, and we're still being raised on radio to this day, but it was something very prominent in the comeuppance of a lot of music fans from prior decades and a lot of musicians who drew their influence from artists they heard coming to them over the airwaves, courtesy of and in collaboration with DJs, my predecessors, on all kinds of radio stations. That's a big part of the music history, contemporary music history, popular music in the United States, for sure. Old Crow Medicine Show has a new album, and they're joined by special guests such as Del McCurry and Molly Tuttle.

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0: Give someone a compliment. That song's called A New Day. I heard it from the Walter Ruski Music League companion, Fishbulb, I think it was. The Olivia Trimmer Control Black Foliage animation background music, but really a indie pop tune, A New Day. D-Gold Radio Show. Glad you're listening. Thanks for being here. We got music coming up in the next hour. The new Willie Nelson, Mark Knopfler joined by Emmy Lou Harris, Steve Kimmock Band and Grateful Dead, new release by Ryan Bingham, and as much more music as I can fit in. 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
0: Let's start this hour off with a memorial tribute to the great jazz and just free music guitar player James Blood Ulmer. Rest in peace. Just found out he passed away. The date is given as June 3rd, but I just found out. He was born in 1940, and he's got a lot of great music. He was super cool. James Blood Ulmer, the song Timeless, off Free Lansing album. The very title telling you how free that the music is. It can go anywhere. That's James Blood Ulmer on guitar.

James Blood Ulmer recorded that in 1981. His music is still with us. Keep listening to James Blood Ulmer's music in memorial. He passed away this week. Here is the new song from Railroad Earth, joined by Lindsay Lou.

But this new song by RRE with Lindsay Lou is called Cameras. And are there too many cameras around? Especially with these flock cameras, surveillance, and spying on us pretty much everywhere we go.

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Railroad Earth played a great show here in Little Rock earlier this year. A lot of us were there. A beautiful show. They have gorgeous, shimmering, chillax, relaxing music. Some people say it's bluegrass or folk Americana or roots music, but it is certainly very nice music with a lot of strings, stand-up bass, mandolin, violin, great lead vocals. And there, Railroad Earth, lead singer Todd, joined by another singer, Lindsay Liu. Railroad Earth, so cool. They started up in New Jersey. They're really a Jersey band, but best known in Colorado. They kind of have that mountain sound, mountain music, Rocky Mountain sound. But they really took Arkansas under their wing as well and brought their very own festival, which they are the regular headliner of, and they help curate the variety of opening bands that play for multiple days at Hillbury Music Festival. And prior to that, they had Wakarusa and Harvest Festival in Mulberry Mountain. So many shows over the years of Railroad Earth here in Arkansas. Glad to bring you that new song, Cameras, by Railroad Earth and Lindsay Liu, just came out in 2026. I'm continually collecting new music to play for you on D-Gold Radio Show. Tuesdays noon until 2 p.m. A great artist that I've been listening to my entire life. An artist with an epic long recording career, and he's still going to this day. From Texas, Willie Nelson. He's got music from the 50s, 60s, 70s, 80s, 90s, 2000s, 2010s, and 2020s. Wow. Willie Nelson, Dream Chaser, his latest album. From the elder statesman of country music, Willie Nelson has a new album out called Dream Chaser, and let's listen to the song After All.

Thank you, Willie. Willie Nelson, ladies and gentlemen. Thank you, Willie Nelson, for all these years of music. He recorded that at the age of 93. So if that tells you anything, it tells you keep going. Like Willie Nelson, just keep going. All the Road Running, one of my favorite songs, and my mom's favorite song as well. My mom and dad and I like to listen to this together. Mark Knopfler. And you know he was singer and guitar player of Dire Straits and also had his recording solo career under his own name. Joined by the great Emmylou Harris, one of the great supporting background singers, backing singers. As well as artist in her own right, of course. But what an amazing duet, Mark Knopfler and Emmylou Harris. Title track of their album, All the Road Running.

great song, right? What's some of that unusual instrumentation in there? Maybe some accordion, harmonica, a duet vocal, Mark Knopfler and Emmylou Harris, All the Road Running. Mom and Dad, I'm glad we've had opportunity to listen to that song together so many times over the years, and just now today. We had the CD. My dad liked to put on a CD while we were eating dinner. And over the years, we've listened to All the Road Running. My mom's out there listening on the radio. Thanks so many people who are out there listening and who have sent in calls and compliments. Those who are out there doing the yard work, the mowing and weed eating for the building that the radio station is in, a building that houses several nonprofits and Arkansas community organizations. It's important that our yard is kept looking good, and it's hot out there today. They're working hard, but they sent some compliments up to the radio station. That was very cool. Heard from Railroad Earth, Lindsay Liu, and Willie Nelson, Mark Knopfler, Emmylou Harris, and James Blood Ulmer so far this hour musically. Heard that friends are listening. Tina, thank you. Justin, Arnold and Helen, Matthew, Chris, Susie, Natalie, Mom and Dad, and anyone else out there, thanks for your comments on social media. I'm there on Instagram, D Gold Radio, YouTube, Colonel Bruce is my channel, Colbruce. The old Twitter and the new Blue Sky and Mastodon. Thanks to the Ruskies, the Walter Ruski music folks as well, Sygen, Nate, Moonlife, Sky, Grell, Taz. This is the Bronx Experiment by Steve Kimmock Band off the album Eudaimonic. On D Gold Radio Show, stay tuned for The Secret Sisters. New music by Ryan Bingham and the Texas Gentlemen. Before I get out of here, I'm going nowhere today, but Democracy Now! Follows at 2 p.m. And we'll have time before that for a TBT, Throwback to Grateful Dead, Washington, D.C., 73 show. A long block of live Grateful Dead coming up in the next half hour of music. 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

I'll break in there. Thank you also, Roanne, for stopping by the radio station and giving me some great stories about shows she's seen, including the Ramones back in New York City, and asking me to play Puddle's Pity Party on the radio show. And it was so funny what she said to me, Roanne. She said, "Because I know you like music that is esoteric." And so we're definitely going to get that on for you. And also Dozer Records. I played both of your songs. The local artist, Brian Jenkins, on Dozer Records. Happy to do that for you as we listen to Steve Kimmock Band. This has Rodney Holmes on the drums.

Rodney Holmes on the drums. They faded it out because they could have kept going forever. SKB, I saw them live many times. Chester's Place, George's Majestic Lounge, different iterations of the group. But one of the best, when he had Rodney Holmes on drum and Steve Kimmock on the guitars there, a tune they made up called The Bronx Experiment. Coming into the last half hour of the radio show, some sort of songs about farewell, I'll see you later, I've got your back, I'm going nowhere, Don't Cry Now. All of that up ahead from The Secret Sisters, Ryan Bingham and the Texas Gentlemen, and a throwback to Grateful Dead, Washington, D.C. 73 show. Let's go first to music from The Secret Sisters off their album Mind, Man, Medicine.

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1: Back to back here, a couple of artists who I've had the opportunity to interview on the radio show over the years. The Secret Sisters there with I've Got Your Back, and the next song by Ryan Bingham, I'm Going Nowhere. I'm glad we're able to listen to all this music together today, and thanks to those special supporters of the radio show who helped me gather up songs and put together a fresh new playlist every week with almost no repeats except for just every once in a while some of the very favorite songs that I try to make a theme song of D Gold Radio Show pop their head back up every once in a while again, like all the road running I've played before, but it's always a set list with a completely new order and sequencing of songs that are aimed towards the feeling of today. This sunny day in Little Rock, Arkansas, I'm a Going Nowhere with Ryan Bingham and the Texas Gentlemen. They Call Us the Lucky Ones is their new album that just came out.

I'm going nowhere without you. But I will come to the end of the radio show after we get together and listen to some live Grateful Dead from June 10th, 1973. Birdsong was a song dedicated to Janis Joplin and in memory of the Grateful Dead's friend, the great singer Janis Joplin from Big Brother and the Holding Company.

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Grateful Dead 73. If you like the Grateful Dead and you're in Central Arkansas area, this is the place to be. Community Radio, where we play the songs that the DJ decides to play, what fits our community, and there's not a time restriction per se. We just got in a 12-minute song there. And if you like live Grateful Dead, the Arkansas Little Rock bass band Freeverse, Arkansas's longest-running jam band, will do their next Grateful Dead tribute show called One More Saturday Night on Saturday, June 27th at the Rev Room in Little Rock. Last time, Freeverse came through and played acoustic here in the radio station. They're big supporters of us here, and we did a benefit at the last show for the radio station, so we're glad to support them again and looking forward to hopefully having some members of Freeverse back in the studio sometime later this month for an interview or a performance or spin some songs. Maybe an interview with their singer Brent Stroud would be a lot of fun. If I can get him lined up to do that, I will bring him here to play all kinds of music for you, and he'll be performing with his band Freeverse. Adam, Scott, all of them will play at the Rev Room. We're lucky the Revolution Music Room still open and functioning here in Little Rock. There had been rumors they would close down, but they've kept extending it with tour dates, including Freeverse, a Grateful Dead tribute show Saturday, June 27th, 2026, in Little Rock in the River Market area. I would love to meet up with some KABF listeners at that show.

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1: Hostilities and displacement orders continue to claim lives and drive people from their homes. The scale and uncertainty of these orders make them almost impossible to comply with safely, bringing into question their effectiveness, a requirement under international humanitarian law.
0: In Lebanon, Israeli forces kill 8 people in the southern city of Tyre following new evacuation orders. As President Trump claims a peace deal with Iran is days away, there appears to be no agreement as to whether Lebanon will be included. We'll go to Beirut for the latest. Then to the big news on Wall Street.
2: SpaceX is going public this month. It could be the biggest IPO in history.
3: It could also make Elon Musk the world's first trillionaire.
2: Millions of Americans like you and me are about to become SpaceX shareholders. We won't buy a single share.
0: Rig. We uncovered a hidden wealth transfer in the SpaceX IPO. You're holding the bag. That's the title of a new report by More Perfect Union's business reporter, Eric Gardner. We'll talk to him and Quinn Slobodian, co-author of Muskism. Finally, President Trump is booed by hometown basketball fans here in New York City last night. We'll talk to sports journalist Dave Zirin.
4: First of all, Donald Trump is the reason why the New York Knicks lost that game last night. His presence, his distraction, the horrible vibes he brought to the arena. But we have to remember that the boos he received are not just because of the present politics, but because of a 50-year abusive relationship that that man has had with the city of New York.
0: All that and more coming up. Welcome to Democracy Now!, democracynow.org, the War and Peace Report. I'm Amy Goodman. President Trump says the United States is nearing a peace agreement with Iran, claiming he's in the final throes of a deal that could be completed within days. It's at least the 37th time since late March Trump has said publicly Iran and the U.S. are closing in on an agreement or that Tehran is eager to reach a deal. Trump's latest claim came after Israel and Iran halted drone and missile attacks against one another following the largest escalation since the so-called ceasefire was declared in April. On Monday, Iran's parliament speaker and top negotiator, Mohammed Bakr Ghalibaf, said Iran is responding to U.S. and Israeli violations.
5: What caused these tensions was that the Americans committed a blatant violation of the ceasefire, both through the naval blockade against the Iranian nation and by violating the agreement made on Lebanon and the ceasefire. The remarks made by the U.S. president about the memorandum of understanding contradicted parts that had been agreed to. This showed that they are seeking neither a ceasefire nor dialogue.
0: In Lebanon, Israeli forces ordered all residents of the coastal city of Tyre and its surrounding suburbs to flee north of the Zahrani River just hours before it began heavily bombing the area. 5 people were killed, 8 others injured when Israel struck near a Red Cross center in Tyre. 4 of the wounded were paramedics. The attack also damaged a UNESCO World Heritage site. Lebanon's health ministry reports Israel's killed more than 3,600 people in Lebanon since March 2nd, including 245 children. More than 900 children have been wounded. In Gaza, Israeli forces have reopened border crossings into the besieged Palestinian territory after closing them Sunday in retaliation for Iranian strikes. UN Secretary General Antonio Guterres had urged Israel to immediately reopen the passages, which are the only route for desperately needed humanitarian aid, which Israel severely limits. Meanwhile, Israeli strikes killed at least 7 Palestinians Monday, including a child, as Israel's army pushes the so-called Yellow Line deeper into Gaza. In one attack, an Israeli drone fired at people gathered in Jabalia refugee camp, killing 3. Among the dead, 8-year-old Jad Salman, a young boy whose father Yusuf was seen clutching his son's school bag, saying a final goodbye.
6: My son is 8 years old. What wrong did he commit? He was leaving his school. He was leaving school. This is his bag with blood on it.
0: Nigeria's military says it's freed 360 people abducted by Boko Haram in southern Borno in the northeastern part of the country. But villagers in the region say joint U.S.-Nigerian airstrikes killed dozens of civilians during operations in May, when AFRICOM and the Nigerian army claimed they killed 175 so-called terrorists over 3 days. Nigeria is facing a decade-long insurgency in the north, where armed groups have routinely carried out kidnappings for ransom. In California, progressive Los Angeles City Council member Nithya Raman will advance to a November runoff election against incumbent Mayor Karen Bass, who's seeking a second term. A count of mail-in ballots from the June 2nd primary showed Raman surging ahead of former reality TV personality Republican Spencer Pratt. This comes as officials continue to count ballots in the race to succeed California Governor Gavin Newsom, with more than 80% tallied. Republican Steve Hilton has a slight lead over Democrat Tom Steyer in a close race for second place. One of them will advance to take on former Biden administration Health and Human Services Secretary Javier Becerra in the general election. On Monday, President Trump repeated his unfounded claim California's elections are rigged, writing on his Truth Social platform, quote, not possible for Spencer Pratt to have lost the L.A. runoffs after the big lead he had, third world nation, unquote. Trump wrote. More than half of Los Angeles voters are registered Democrats, compared to less than 15% who are Republicans. President Trump formally nominated his former personal lawyer, Todd Blanche, to serve as attorney general. He would succeed Pam Bondi, whom the president fired in April. The nomination comes just weeks after Blanche used his position at the Justice Department to protect Trump, his family, and his business from any IRS investigation connected to tax returns filed before Trump's controversial $10 billion settlement with the IRS. In a statement, Public Citizen co-president Lisa Gilbert wrote, quote, this is yet another example of Trump assembling a team of henchmen whose primary qualification is doing his own bidding rather than serving the nation to staff the government. Blanche demonstrated his toady qualities throughout his audition for this role and is being awarded with the leading role as a result. An immigrant from the nation of Georgia has died in an ICE, Immigration and Customs Enforcement, jail. Mamuka Akmeladze is the 50th person to die in ICE custody since Trump returned to office. The 43-year-old had been jailed at the troubled Wynn Correctional Center in Louisiana for about 4 months when he was found unresponsive. ICE officials have not disclosed further details about his death. He's the second immigrant to die while detained at Wynn Correctional Center in less than 2 months. The facility is operated by the Wynn Parish Sheriff's Office and ICE contractor LaSalle Corrections. A recent inspection of the ICE jail found excessive use of force by guards, poor medical care, and unsanitary conditions. New Jersey Governor Mikey Sherrill conducted an inspection of the Newark ICE jail known as Delaney Hall Monday after previously being denied entry to the jail, where hundreds of immigrants began a hunger and labor strike in May. Governor Sherrill said her visit was closely controlled and limited, and that she was prohibited from speaking to any of the imprisoned immigrants inside. In a statement, Sherrill said the restrictions during the visit continue to raise, quote, serious questions about the real conditions of the facility and the treatment of those held there, unquote. Sherrill has faced criticism after she deployed New Jersey State Police on protesters outside Delaney Hall, which is run by the for-profit private prison company Geo Group. Mutual aid volunteers have continued to support the families of those detained, even after facing harassment from law enforcement. On Monday, educator and YouTube star Ms. Rachel, known to millions of children around the world, paid a visit to the volunteers as well as the children of parents detained at Delaney Hall. She said on her Instagram, quote, met the sweetest children whose hearts are broken. They just want their parents home again, Ms. Rachel said. In related news, President Trump's so-called border czar, Tom Homan, lashed out at Delaney Hall protesters in an interview with Fox News, claiming government surveillance had revealed most of the demonstrators are not from New Jersey.
7: Look, these are paid protesters. We got, you know, facial recognition of people from Portland. They're at Portland riots, and many from the Minnesota. This is a well-planned, established thing they're doing. This isn't homegrown.
0: In the same interview, so-called border czar Tom Homan also laid out a plan by the Trump administration to deploy a massive surge of federal immigration agents to New York City. in retaliation for new legislation recently signed by Governor Kathy Hochul that bans state and local law enforcement from collaborating with ICE and enacts other immigration protections. Homan's announcement came just days before the start of the World Cup this week, with immigration activists leading campaigns nationwide to protect communities amidst an expected rising presence of ICE agents during the soccer tournament. New York City Mayor Zoran Mamdani pushed back against so-called border czar Tom Homan's threats during a press conference with Governor Kathy Hochul Monday, calling for ICE to be abolished and saying, quote, "I believe that ICE raids are cruel. They're inhumane. They do nothing to serve in the interest of public safety," the mayor said. Mamdani also responded to the mounting barriers faced by World Cup fans and soccer players from qualifying nations that are on Trump's travel ban and visa restrictions list.
8: The World Cup is supposed to be a celebration of the world as a whole, and some of the decisions that we've seen been taken by the federal administration, be it the denial of visas for journalists from certain countries or the rejection of a visa for a coach of a team, as well as single-day visas for specific foreign national teams, this is anathema to what this tournament is supposed to be about. If we cannot even allow the players, the teams, and the journalists covering those teams to come into this city in this country, then it begs a larger question about our commitment to the spirit of this tournament.
0: A federal judge has ruled against President Trump's $100,000 annual fee on H-1B visa applications, saying it's an unlawful tax. This decision comes days after another federal judge ruled against a Trump administration policy to freeze applications for asylum, green cards, work permits, and other immigration protections for people from 39 countries. And President Trump was loudly booed by basketball fans at Manhattan's Madison Square Garden Monday evening as he attended Game 3 of the NBA Finals between the New York Knicks and the San Antonio Spurs. The unwelcome reception drowned out the singing of the national anthem after a camera showed Trump saluting from a VIP suite surrounded by bulletproof glass.

Fans reportedly waited outside Madison Square Garden for hours due to a strict security protocol resembling TSA. And Trump's presence prompted the New York police to cancel a watch party outside Madison Square Garden that would have attracted thousands of people. We'll have more on this story later in the broadcast with the nation's sports editor, Dave Zirin. And those are some of the headlines.

0: people. Four paramedics were wounded. Meanwhile, Hezbollah said Monday it had fired rockets at advancing Israeli forces in southern Lebanon. Israel's repeated attacks on Lebanon prompted Iran on Sunday to carry out its first strikes on Israel since April. Israel responded by retaliating against Iran. On Monday, Iran announced it would halt new attacks on Israel, but warned it would carry out a more severe response if Israel continues to attack Lebanon. We go now to Beirut, where we're joined by Leila Younis, investigative journalist and writer based in Beirut. Her most recent piece for Dropsite headlined, "You Either Leave Right Now or You Die, Israel's Ethnic Cleansing of a Village in Lebanon." Why don't you describe what you have written about, Leila, and talk about the Iran attacking Israel over what it's doing in Lebanon, and then Israel striking back, then apparently President Trump speaking to the Israeli Prime Minister Netanyahu and warning him to stop hitting Iran. So they agreed, but they're still attacking Lebanon.
1: Sure. Thanks for having me, Amy. So first, I'll take you to the village of Ain Adab, which is a small village in the plains near the southern border. That's what I wrote about for my last Dropsite story. And it's the story of what can only really be described as the ethnic cleansing of that village. People returned there after the quote-unquote ceasefire in mid-April. And I think this story, along with others, will tell you just how much the word ceasefire has lost its meaning in both Lebanon and in Gaza. But these, you know, villagers returned after the ceasefire. The first day that they're there, an Israeli, a group of Israeli soldiers visit the village, tell them that there's a curfew, and they set up a checkpoint on the southern end of the village. 12 days later, they return in over 100 of them. Streaming behind an armored bulldozer. My source, Nasreen Abdel'al, is at her corner store when this happens. They sweep into the village. They tell people, you have 2 hours to leave. They don't even give them that. According to Nasreen, they go door to door at gunpoint, telling people, you leave right now or we shoot you. And I think that, you know, this story is really emblematic of what we've seen among villages in the southern region. And remember, Ain Adab is actually north of the so-called yellow line, underscoring the arbitrary nature of these boundaries. So, you know, the kind of continued insistence that southern Lebanese people leave their land, head north with nowhere to go. And, you know, what sources have told me, whether, you know, in the city of Sur Tir, as you were just talking about in your headlines, or in the city of Nabatir or other villages across the south, is more and more people saying, well, we actually refuse to leave, because for months now they've been forced into displacement. They've been forced to live in government shelters that are not adequate, are not clean. They've also been subjected to steep rent hikes and scrutiny because many of them are from the Shia community, which Israel has made a point of targeting even into their displacement. Now, as for the second part of your question, you know, Iran made very clear that an Israeli escalation in Beirut would derail negotiations. Israel clearly did not heed this call. They've been wanting to strike the southern suburbs, and they did in broad daylight in the neighborhood of Hayya Sillom. And then following that, Iran, in the evening, launched a volley of missiles towards Israel. Israel then responds, and then you have Trump on Truth Social, you know, right, stop shooting. And I think it's just really important to emphasize the absurdity of all of this, right? Because, you know, Trump is kind of waving his hand saying, you know, we want a deal, we want peace. Let's remember, this all began with the U.S.-Israeli assault on Iran. That's kind of what this whole thing was sparked from. And the U.S.'s continued support for Israel's aggression in southern Lebanon is the reason we are where we are right now.
2: And Leila, you've also said that the current Israel-Lebanon truce plan and the one that was reached in 2024, 2 years ago, was the so-called ceasefires, that now there's these so-called pilot zones where basically the Lebanese army is supposed to sweep in.

0: in and demilitarize them. Can you talk about that?
1: Yes. So basically on June 3rd, following another round of negotiations between the Lebanese and the Israelis at the Pentagon in Washington, they come out with a new agreement, which resembles very closely the November 2024 ceasefire. The only difference is that there's going to be these so-called pilot zones where the Israeli military in the areas that it's currently occupied will retreat and then will be replaced by the Lebanese army, which will then search for Hezbollah's weapons store, supposedly, and destroy them. This is absurd for multiple reasons, the first of which is because the Lebanese army has demonstrated throughout the 15-month ceasefire period its inability to disarm Hezbollah. Secondarily, it is basically a legitimation of continued Israeli presence in the south. And thirdly, and I think most importantly, this agreement includes no similar stipulations for Israel. So basically, Israel is allowed freedom of movement in the south of Lebanon, in a scenario that many have begun comparing to the occupied West Bank. Remember, in that 15-month ceasefire period, Israel invaded Lebanese territory over 1,500 times, according to the United Nations peacekeeping forces based in the south. So, you know, what they're basically looking for is impunity. They're looking for forever war, where they are essentially able to continue their incursions and continue their drone strikes. And the Lebanese people are sort of supposed to accept this.
0: And what do you make of all the press reports, especially in the West, of a rift between Trump and Netanyahu, and Netanyahu using the invasion in Lebanon to subvert any possible peace agreement with Iran?
1: You know, I really see this all as political theater because the United States continues its military support for Israel. It continues to support, even most recently, Marco Rubio, we heard, convinced Trump to support Israel strikes on Iran. So, you know, any sort of rifts that, you know, we might see in the media, an angry phone call between Netanyahu and Donald Trump is ultimately meaningless when, you know, the basic conditions in the South and the basic goal of Israel, right, continued presence in southern Lebanon, continued occupation, right, as long as that is upheld, supported, as long as they are granted impunity and arms by the United States, any sort of political theatrical phone calls are ultimately meaningless.
2: Layla Younis, investigative journalist and writer based in Beirut, will link to your piece for Dropsite. You either leave right now or you die, Israel's ethnic cleansing of a village in Lebanon. Coming up, we look at Elon Musk's quest to become the world's first trillionaire and SpaceX going public with the biggest IPO in history. Stay with us.

0: When First Unto This Country, rendition by Nora Brown and Stephanie Coleman. This is Democracy Now!, democracynow.org. I'm Amy Goodman with Juan Gonzalez. Elon Musk's rocket company, SpaceX, is set to go public this week, targeting a $1.8 trillion valuation. That's trillion with a T. It's expected to be the largest IPO in history. It's also projected to make Elon Musk, already the world's richest man, the world's first trillionaire. SpaceX is parent company to several Musk ventures. These include Starlink, the satellite internet company, which is profitable and growing, and XAI, which operates at a significant loss. The SpaceX valuation is based largely on Musk's promise to launch and operate data centers in space to power AI technology that's not yet been proven. While Musk and other investors are positioned to see their own wealth skyrocket, what will the SpaceX IPO mean for regular Americans? The nonprofit newsroom More Perfect Union has released a new report from business journalist Eric Gardner. It's called Rigged. We uncovered a hidden wealth transfer in the SpaceX IPO. You're holding the bag. This is a part of that report.
1: I'm a guy that's into space. I hope we go to Mars and all that stuff to see that get turned into a way to transfer wealth from ordinary people who are just trying to save for retirement to people like Elon Musk is just depressing.
2: SpaceX is going public this month. It could be the biggest IPO in history.
3: It could also make Elon Musk the world's first trillionaire.
2: Millions of Americans like you and me are about to become SpaceX shareholders. We won't buy a single share.
4: The reason why I described it as a bag holder situation is because it feels like it's getting engineered to people.
2: Bag holders, IPO valuations. Sounds complicated. It's supposed to. But you don't need a finance degree to understand. You need 10 minutes. The whole scheme hinges on something you've probably heard of. Index funds. A good chunk of American retirement savings are tied to them. You pick a fund, it picks an index, which picks the stocks. You don't think about it. That's the point. Index funds are supposed to be safe. Passive. The rules are the rules. Except, if you look closely, the rules seem like they're being rewritten to make people like Elon Musk fabulously wealthy at everyone else's expense.
1: Every piece of evidence we have is that the IPO is being engineered to rise very rapidly after it prices and then fall very dramatically after that. That is a recipe for retail investors especially to take large losses.
2: $1.75 trillion. That's the value Elon Musk has floated for SpaceX when it goes public this month. More than Walmart. Is it worth that?
4: SpaceX is a real company. It shoots satellites up in the sky. It provides things like Starlink. It's a very impressive engineering company.
2: That's Robin Wigglesworth, editor at the Financial Times.
1: There is definitely real business to be done there and real asset value there. The question is whether it is as large as Musk claims it is.
2: George Perkins advises investors where to put their money. Last year, SpaceX made about $19 billion, most of it from Starlink and government contracts. But a company's market value is partially a bet on what that company will earn in the future. That bet is called a revenue multiple. Facebook went public at roughly 10 times its projected revenue. SpaceX is asking for over 50 times.
1: The combination of sheer size and this extreme multiple is completely unprecedented.
2: This valuation seems too good to be true. Some investors may need it to be. In 2022, Elon Musk raised $44 billion and bought Twitter. His backers, Andreessen Horowitz, a Saudi prince, the co-founder of Palantir, and Jack Dorsey, the guy who founded Twitter in the first place. Musk renamed it X, and within a year, it's worth less than half he paid. That's a problem. There was also a solution. AI was hot. Musk owned an AI company, so he merged X into XAI. No cash changed hands. X investors received XAI stock. But that solution raised another problem.
4: XAI is essentially a money furnace.
2: The solution? Musk has a rocket ship company. He uses it to buy XAI. Again, no cash exchanged. Three companies, two mergers, $0 actually paid. Everyone who helped take Twitter private now holds SpaceX shares. Now, SpaceX isn't just a rocket company that sells internet. According to Musk, it's the future. Data centers in space.
5: If some of my predictions come true, SpaceX will launch more AI than the cumulative amount on Earth of everything else combined.
1: I see no evidence that it's a viable business opportunity. There are far too many physical challenges with doing this.
2: But the value has to hold, because so far, no one has been paid. Investor shares are only worth something on paper. To turn paper into cash, SpaceX has to go public. When a company goes public, it opens its doors. Early investors cash out, get paid for the risk they took. Everyone else gets a chance to own a piece of something that used to be off limits. It's called an initial public offering, or IPO for short.
1: It is a very normal part of a company's evolution and life cycle.
2: There isn't just Twitter investors here. SpaceX's original investors took a big risk. Peter Thiel, Palantir's other co-founder, Google, and Andreessen Horowitz. But SpaceX's IPO is anything but normal. In a typical IPO, 90% of shares go to institutional investors, pension funds, banks, insurance companies. Regular people get 10%. SpaceX says they're changing that. 30% to ordinary people. Main Street, not Wall Street.
4: When you see an IPO give a far larger allocation to ordinary investors, it's usually a sign that they can't get professional investors to buy it at that price. The price is nuts. And if you can't sell it to professional investors, well, you sell it to unprofessional investors who don't know any better.
2: If people want to invest in SpaceX's IPO, that's their right. The problem is, Musk found a way to make people invest in SpaceX whether they want to or not. How? Index funds.
4: The index fund is one of the rare examples of the finance industry coming up with something that lines the pockets of ordinary people and not Wall Street itself.
2: An index is a list. Someone decides which companies go on it. A fund is a basket. Someone builds it to mirror the list. When a company gets added to the index, every fund mirroring it has to buy shares. Not because they think it's a good investment, but because the rules require it.
4: Index funds have both outperformed the vast majority of active managers in every market in every country over any time frame in the long run.
2: Thousands of indexes exist. Nearly a third of American stock is tied to one of them. One of the most popular tracks the NASDAQ 100, the 100 biggest non-financial stocks on the NASDAQ exchange. Under NASDAQ's index rules, SpaceX isn't eligible to be included in the NASDAQ 100. New companies have to wait up to a year. It's called seasoning.
1: Seasoning a stock is just the process of having it trade publicly for a while. Public markets tend to be unsure of how to handle certain kinds of investments, novel sorts of companies really quickly.
2: Like a rocket company that makes most of its money providing satellite internet and wants to build AI infrastructure in space. If Musk could change that rule, he could trigger mandatory buying of SpaceX stock by every fund that tracks the index. This spring, NASDAQ changed their rules.
6: NASDAQ is both an index provider and an exchange.
2: Ben Schifrin spent 18 years at the Securities and Exchange Commission, which oversees the stock market.
6: You know, it kind of used to be the case that the exchange, wasn't really supposed to be this for-profit money-making entity, but now it is.
2: Two stock exchanges compete for every major listing, New York and NASDAQ.
4: For the NASDAQ stock exchange, having SpaceX is a big win. You want big, prestigious tech companies to go public there, and the New York Stock Exchange wants them to go public on the New York Stock Exchange.
2: SpaceX was the prize. Musk knew it. According to Reuters, Musk conditioned where SpaceX would list on one thing: fast-track SpaceX into their major index.
4: It's all gravy for NASDAQ.
2: SpaceX pays NASDAQ to list their stock. The real money is somewhere else.
4: All the date and trading fees that they then sell over time, year after year, to other trading firms, to asset managers.
2: NASDAQ changed a rule that shapes trillions of dollars in retirement savings. No regulator approved it.
6: If an index wants to change how it's going to include certain stocks in that particular index, that is not something that has to be approved by the Securities and Exchange Commission.
2: Upwards of $30 trillion is being directed by a process that's effectively self-regulated.
4: I think at some point we are going to have to say that these are incredibly influential investment advisors in practice, and they should be regulated and supervised accordingly.
2: When I asked NASDAQ if the change was made because SpaceX demanded it, and if there's a conflict of interest in being both an exchange and an index provider, NASDAQ never answered the conflict of interest question, but did say that the rule change reflects how markets have evolved. The consultation, they said, followed industry standards.
0: That's an excerpt of business journalist Eric Gardner's report for More Perfect Union. We're joined right now by Eric Gardner himself. Thanks so much. That's a fascinating report. So if you can talk more about the guardrails that were put in fact, after Enron and the dot-com bubble burst, what's the worst-case scenario of SpaceX prematurely getting added to the indexes and 401ks? And remember, you're talking to a world mainly of non-economists.
7: Yeah, thank you. Thank you for having me. Well, I think the worst-case scenario is what, frankly, seems like it's going to play out over in the next couple weeks. And that SpaceX is going to go public. It's going to go public at a price that is essentially double what independent analysts think that it should be. And regular savers are going to be paying that price. While early investors, the most random companies, will be able to cash out at that high price. As I mentioned in the piece there that you saw, a good way to kind of think about a value of a company is through what's called a revenue multiple. So if you have a restaurant and you do $3 million of sales a year, and you sell it for $9 million, you have a revenue multiple of 3. That's a standard kind of workable revenue multiple that's normal. Musk is asking right now for 94 times revenue multiple. It's a complete bonkers valuation. And unfortunately, he has essentially financially engineered this IPO as a massive wealth transfer from everyday investors to insiders.
8: And Eric, the long-term goal of SpaceX is not simply to data centers in space, which itself is not yet proven to be able to be feasible, but they actually are talking about colonizing Mars and creating a self-sustaining city of a million people in Mars. I mean, who on Earth wants that? Given all the problems we still have on this planet.
7: Yeah, so when a company goes public, they file what's called an S-1 with the Securities and Exchange Commission, and it basically outlines the company. And this S-1 that SpaceX filed is effectively bonkers. If you look into it, right, like AI is viewed as, you know, kind of the saving grace of this company. It's referenced more time. I saw some analysis around this. AI is referenced more time in this S-1 than Jesus Christ is in the Bible, right? Like, it's a complete bonkers thing. As much as they talk about colonizing space and colonizing Mars, if you think about that, that costs a lot of money in kind of capital investments in building spaceships, in building space stations. That's a huge investment. If you were to trace their actual investments, what they're making, more than half of it is into AI. And so it doesn't really compute. Throwing out a kind of a few more, kind of a bigger picture for folks. One of the problems with this IPO is that SpaceX is basically three companies. There's SpaceX, the rocket ship company. There's Twitter, and then there's XAI. SpaceX, the rocket ship company, is a real company. 2024, the last year before they all merged together, it did about $15 billion of revenue and generated about $800 million in profit. That's kind of a low end of an industrial, but that's a viable company. Last year, Elon Musk merged them all together in kind of a sleight of hand as he was running into troubles with the others. And now revenue is up to about $19 billion, but profit has cratered to under a loss of $4 billion. And what's driving that? It's fundamentally AI. They've invested a serious amount of money in what looks like a business line that has no clear path for profitability, and the way out of it is through the public markets. So another way to think about this is that this looks like the first steps towards essentially socializing the loss of a huge investment into a product that doesn't seem to have a profitable path.
0: Eric Gardner, we want to thank you so much for being with us. We'll link to your report for the nonprofit newsroom, More Perfect Union. Headline, Rigged, We Uncovered a Hidden Wealth Transfer in the SpaceX IPO. You're holding the bag. This is Democracy Now!, democracynow.org. I'm Amy Goodman with Juan Gonzalez. On Friday, dozens of activists with student labor and community groups with the Stop Funding Billionaires campaign protested in front of NASDAQ headquarters here in New York to protest the upcoming SpaceX IPO. They chanted and held signs that read, No Nazis on NASDAQ. Quinn Slobodian now joins us. Quinn is a professor of international history at Boston University. His new book, co-authored with Ben Tarnoff, is Muskism, A Guide for the Perplexed. What concerns you most about this IPO offering and Musk being on the brink of becoming a trillionaire? Professor Slobodian.
9: Well, there's a whole lot of things that concern me about it, but one of the things I find most striking is the way his relabeling of himself as the techno king of Tesla in 2021 is now becoming somewhat more of a reality at a larger scale through the SpaceX IPO. What I mean there specifically is he's really bending and reshaping corporate governance as a whole around his individual personality. The movement of his companies from Delaware to Texas means that he's not held accountable to shareholders in the way he would have been before. The creation of a whole share structure so that he has 85% of the shares that would be required to vote him out of a leadership position means that he's produced a kind of ironclad, almost monarchical position inside of this company that actually completely short-circuits the whole idea of the public company, which is that there's supposed to be a kind of a shareholder democracy, quote-unquote, that can hold leadership accountable. In this case, if you look at that SpaceX IPO, it says that the key person risk, meaning everything hangs on Musk's shoulders, is so great that even if he dies, there actually isn't even a succession plan. It would be in a completely unprecedented zone. So the degree of influence being centralized in one extremely erratic and often dangerous personality is something that seems to be of great concern. Also, I think that there are a couple of other things we talk about in the book that help to get a handle on some of the stuff that Eric was explaining so well. One of the things we talk about in the book is something called attention alchemy. So Musk has been very good at turning himself into a kind of a human meme stock. As Eric was mentioning, making retail investors have access to 30% of these shares means you're relying on the kind of hype cycles and a lot of the kind of hyper-loyal fan base that Musk has built up online, especially in now his kind of bespoke social media echo chamber of X.com. So he's able to produce his own reality inside of that space of X.com, such that, for example, when you looked at yesterday what the top news, today's news, was on X, both of those things were to do with Elon Musk. One of the things was that Elon Musk questions whether colonialism had made Africa poor, and the other one said that Argentine President Javier Milei praised Musk for defeating the woke mind virus. If you look at SpaceX, as he describes it, as a vertically integrated innovation engine stretching from a social media platform to satellites and rockets, then what he really seems to be saying he's going to do is create a closed communications ecosystem where that really does become today's news, where he can control the message and the content and then use this to kind of automate away the problem of social consent at scale. So above and beyond those problems that I think are accurately being identified of the average index fund holders being left holding the bag, that's kind of a larger ideological project at work here that I think we should all be very concerned that this is now becoming kind of the load-bearing infrastructure for the global financial system. Another term we introduce in the book is the idea of state symbiosis. It seems that Musk is also creating a situation where maybe he becomes deeply reliant on state contracts. The state becomes reliant on him. He has over $7 billion of defense contracts just this year. And the idea there in the end is that if this starts to teeter, then he'll be too big to fail and the state will have to step in to bail him out.
8: And Professor Slobodian, could you talk about Starlink a little bit? It's already the world's largest satellite internet provider, and the immense power that it has, not just in terms of economy, but in terms of warfare and state power around the world.
9: Starlink is really kind of the crown jewel of the SpaceX offering. It's the part of the company that actually makes money. The rockets kind of break even. The AI segment is burning money at an unprecedented rate. Starlink satellites, he first started putting into low Earth orbit in 2019. And by now, there are around 10,000 in orbit, which accounts for over 70% of all of the satellites in the sky. So he's produced this whole new market sector of low Earth orbit. These things are only 500 kilometers from Earth, much, much closer than the geostationary satellites. They're used by consumers. There are over 10 million subscribers worldwide. But essentially, they're also used by armed forces in the field, famously in Ukraine. And they're going to be a central part to the Golden Dome strategy that Trump has already started handing out contracts for. So there's something called Star Shield, which is a more heavily encrypted military network for satellites that is absolutely central to this missile defense program that is the source of a great deal of incoming revenue for people like Musk. So the idea is he can scale up from 10,000 to, as described in the SpaceX prospectus, up to 1 million, and thus create a kind of global telecommunications monopoly. However, this is also one of his greatest vulnerabilities. You can't just put satellites into the sky without getting approval. In fact, something called the International Telecommunications Union, which is an agency of the UN, needs to approve these, and there's no way that they're going to approve his request for 1 million satellites. Also, individual countries need to accept his ability to sell the receivers down on Earth. And many countries are still unwilling to do that. South Africa has said no. So far, India has said no. When Musk refused to do content moderation in Brazil after the attempted coup there, Brazil went ahead and seized the assets of Starlink. So if you read that SpaceX prospectus, you also find out that there are a lot of weak points and choke points. And Musk's greatest vulnerability is still old-fashioned legislation, regulation, laws made by democratically elected governments.
8: And there was at least one European pension fund, a Danish fund, that announced that they will be excluding SpaceX from their investments, claiming the CEO claimed the extreme concentration of power effectively prevents the board from exercising meaningful oversight and makes it impossible to remove Musk against his will. What is the potential danger to the U.S. economy of so much investment? Especially by index funds in SpaceX?
9: Well, the problem there is the situation we're in the United States is a very small number of tech companies are responsible for a great deal of the stock market rise in the last couple of years. Those small number of tech companies also have an unprecedented number of concentration of power in the figure of these founder CEO techno kings, if you like. If one of those founder CEOs starts to go off on a limb, as Musk has been very well known to do, to commit himself, let's say, even more passionately to the neo-fascist causes in Western Europe that seem to be so important to him personally, then you could create a crisis within that company, within its profitability, which then doesn't just become a problem for that company. It produces a cascade effect of loss of investor confidence in the tech sector altogether. It drains money out of people's savings accounts and their retirement accounts. And it can be the kind of tipping point that leads to a crash in the sector altogether. So at a broad level, you know, what the brave stance of the Danish pension fund should show us is not just that we need to regulate the outliers, the more extreme members of this Silicon Valley leadership class, but we should ask a bigger question about why the political economy of the U.S. and by extension the world has become a one-way bet on unproven technology. Why isn't there more diversification? Why isn't there more attention to forms of the green capitalist models, even that were so popular only a few years ago? Why is the biotech sector, the higher ed sector, not valued for the things that it brings instead of only this often outrageous and absurd vision of launching AI data centers into the stratosphere?
0: And finally, we just have Minuquin, but one word we didn't use in this segment was Doge. Elon Musk is the face of cutting government spending, yet he is taking up more and more of government funding. If you could comment on that and what the protesters held outside NASDAQ as they chanted "No Nazis on NASDAQ," what they mean?
9: Well, yes, I think DOGE is understood best not just as an effort to cut government across the board, but as a way to refashion and reformat government to make it more open to be the site of injection for new services from Silicon Valley, specifically Palantir and Musk's AI tools. So it's not about demolishing the government. It's about making the government more compatible, ready for the kind of products that Musk offers, and to make him then an indispensable part of the infrastructure. Already they're talking about commercial dominance in Musk's control of military communications infrastructure. When the politics of that person who is doing that is also consonant with the furthest right-wing parts of the European identitarian movement, then one starts to see why people would hold up signs talking about Nazis in the NASDAQ. It makes us all ask a question that even if those stocks should do well, even if those retail investors aren't holding the bag, as it were, by the end, let's say they keep profiting, and at the same time, Musk keeps filling his feed with questionings about whether or not racism should be recalibrated back to a kind of normal status quo ante, whether or not remigration is the right policy for Western Europe and the United States, and whether or not any piece of democratic policy that goes against his best interests is simply a matter of corruption and bugs in the mainframe. That's what we really should be worried about, the possibility of those things to live together, tech-driven prosperity and radical right-wing racist politics.
0: Professor Quinn Slobodian teaches international history at Boston University. His new book is Muskism, A Guide for the Perplexed. And we'll link to your Atlantic piece headlined Elon Musk's SpaceX Endgame. Coming up, President Trump booed by hometown basketball fans here in New York City at the Knicks-Spurs game. We'll speak to sports journalist Dave Zirin back in 20 seconds.

0: her voice. It's hard to sing when there's no choice. The raven has lost his wings. Man, he wished he learned to sing.
1: Songbird by Henry Furlan. This is Democracy Now!, democracynow.org. I'm Amy Goodman with Juan Gonzalez. The worlds of sports and politics collided here in New York on Monday night, just blocks from our studio, as President Trump attended Game 3 of the NBA Finals at Madison Square Garden. The San Antonio Spurs beat the New York Knicks. It was the Knicks' first loss since late April. Due to Trump's appearance, authorities shut down the area around the Garden, and ticket holders were asked to arrive hours early and go through TSA-style security. Trump watched the game from a suite surrounded by bulletproof glass. During Avery Wilson's performance of the national anthem, many in the crowd booed when Trump was shown on the Jumbotron.

0: York Times reports the New York crowd booed Trump more than they booed the Spurs when they took the floor. Trump was also loudly booed at watch parties in the city after the game. Trump downplayed the incident.
1: It was, I think, mostly cheers. It was loud and it was very enthusiastic.
0: To talk about this and more, we're joined by Dave Zirin, sports editor for The Nation magazine, host of the Edge of Sports podcast. His new article headline, Not Even Trump Can Ruin the Knicks Moment. Really? Can you talk about what happened last night?
2: Yeah, first and foremost, I was wrong. Donald Trump absolutely ruined the Knicks moment last night. I believe he is the reason why they lost. The game lasted about half an hour to 45 minutes longer than a usual game. It was an absolute slog. You mentioned the 2 to 3 hour wait to get in there, the TSA style screenings to get into the game. It definitely had an effect on things, especially because this was supposed to be a day about the Knicks. It was supposed to be a celebration of New York. And instead, it was about one authoritarian, malignant narcissist. I mean, it's actually not a good thing that there were more boos for Trump than the Spurs, because it shouldn't have been about Trump at all. We shouldn't even be talking about him right now. And I got to say something about the boos, because I was at a watch party in Brooklyn. The boos were cacophonous at a bar called Chilo's in Bed-Stuy, which I just took over. We're turning it into a place for the people, a dive bar for the people. And we had an amazing event. The boos were out into the streets, and we weren't the only bar where you could hear it. You could choose where to hear the boos. And to me, that was important, because it was a reminder that New York City's relationship to Donald Trump isn't just about contemporary politics or the last three election cycles. It's about a 50-year abusive relationship that this city has had with this man, from his refusal to rent to people of color in the 70s, to him whipping up racist violence due to the Central Park Exonerated 5 case, to his desire to, quote unquote, develop our parks with his tacky buildings. This city does not like this man, and we've been warning the country about him for, frankly, decades. And maybe last night was the most powerful audio and visual representation of that relationship.
3: The players who are on the court felt about this, especially we know, for instance, Josh Hart back in 2020, one of the key figures on the Knicks, tweeted back before the November election, yes, sir, get Trump's dumb expletive out of the White House. How do you think they felt about what was going on?
2: Well, I think for the Knicks, and I know this a little bit from trying to talk to people on the team, there was a bit of a resentment, because this was supposed to be a night about them, about their hard work. They're coming in off a near record 13-game winning streak in the playoffs. It's been the equivalent for the city of going to 13 movies and having them all be awesome. And it created a great vibe. You walk in the city, it's orange and black everywhere. I'm sorry, orange and blue everywhere, the royal blue wherever you see. And it was supposed to be the beautiful culmination, was the first home game in an NBA Finals for the Knicks since 1999, and their chance to go up 3-0, which would effectively have ensured them the championship for the first time in 53 years, longer than I've been on this earth. And this is the team of my youth. This is the team of my heart. So to see it become about Donald Trump was certainly upsetting for fans, not just the people in the well-heeled tens of thousands of dollars seats in the stadium, but the watch parties, the bars, everybody who's put their heart and soul into this team were basically slapped in the face by Donald Trump.
3: And of course, for a person who claims to be a big Knicks fan, there was that photo spread on X of Trump asleep in his box in the middle of the game. So he obviously wasn't paying too close attention. But I wanted to ask you about also another issue with the Trump administration, which is the World Cup. The treatment of the Trump administration to some of the participants in the World Cup, the exclusion of the Iranian team forced to fly in and fly out of the country from Mexico when they're going to be playing games on the same day, and also the recent exclusion of a referee chosen by FIFA from Somalia who was denied entry into the United States.
2: Yeah, I'll just say I've been covering the World Cup in person and at times when it's been in authoritarian countries remotely, and this is the first World Cup that I would ever describe as joyless. It's always been a celebration, a party, no matter matter what country that has hosted it, whether a liberal democracy or an authoritarian regime. But this is the first time that travel warnings are being issued to fans coming here. Even warnings are being issued to people who live in the United States by immigration groups because of the threats of ICE being at the stadiums. There's a joylessness. It's supposed to be the party that unites the world. And like the Knicks game last night, this looks to be something that Trump is using his reverse Midas touch to ruin.
0: And one more question on what happened last night. Mm-hmm. That image of President Trump in Dolan's box,
2: James Dolan.
0: And for a global audience who doesn't know about the significance of the man who owns both Madison Square Garden and the Knicks.
2: Yeah, James Dolan is someone who made his money the old-fashioned way. He inherited it. That's one of his commonalities with Donald Trump. They have a very close relationship going back decades. Dolan and his son were both married at Mar-a-Lago. Dolan has given Trump untold amounts of money for his political campaigns. Dolan wants to lead a push to rename Penn Station, over which he has a lot of influence because of the presence of Madison Square Garden there. He wants to rename Penn Station after Donald Trump. They have had meetings about that. But that's not all they share. They share accusations of sexual assault and sexual battery and having unsafe work environments for women. That's something Dolan has paid a price for. Racism allegations, of course, plague both men, although calling them allegations for Donald Trump is a stretch to say the least. And as I said, both children of wealth. So they have a tremendous amount of commonalities, but basically they're the commonality that exists when you have, I don't know how else to put it, but two rich jerks who were born on third base and act like they hit a triple.
0: And Dolan developing Madison Square Garden, the deals that have to be made, and this is with Trump?
2: This is with Trump. The idea is to move Madison Square Garden to be actually on top of Penn Station and to rename Penn Station after Donald Trump. That's the big plan. They have had meetings about this. This is not rumor. This is what Trump wants. People coming into Trump Station, and that's the authoritarian playbook if there ever was one. He needs to name as many things as possible after him now, because after he leaves, like with the Trump Kennedy Center, people are going to want to take those names down.
0: Well, I want to thank you, Dave Zirin, sports editor for The Nation magazine, host of the Edge of Sports podcast. His new article is headlined, "Not Even Trump Can Ruin the Knicks Moment," though he's reconsidered that.
2: Recanting.
0: And you're doing a live podcast tonight at Shiloh's, your new bar in Brooklyn.
2: In the Bed-Stuy neighborhood of Brooklyn, I'm doing a great event with 11-year NBA veteran Etan Thomas, where we're going to talk about all things sports and politics. So come out to Shiloh's if you want to have a good old time.
0: So Dave Zirin, who has now really nearly relocated to to New York, though he's in Washington as well. And we're going to be looking more at the World Cup in the coming days here on Democracy Now. That does it for the show. After tomorrow's show, I'm headed to Sheffield to the film festival in England. We'll be broadcasting from Sheffield Live, that broadcasts Democracy Now every day and has done so for years. And then we'll be at the Ireland Docks Ireland, the first film to show there. That's in Belfast. Then we'll be in Vermont on the weekend of Juneteenth, on June 18th in Burlington, and then we'll be in Brattleboro at the Latchis and in St. Johnsbury at Catamount Arts Center. Check our website at democracynow.org. I'm Amy Goodman with Juan Gonzalez for another edition of Democracy Now!

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5: 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Hear Director Miller talk about all of the developments happening in Ward 1 and where we will be going in the year 2027 in the city of Little Rock. 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

What's going on, my people? My people, this is your boy Truth, and this is another episode of the Truth Radio Show. How you guys doing today? Yo, we gonna get it in today. Hope you guys enjoy the show. Let's go. First

Yo, yes, yes. That song always gets me in my feels, yo. But how you guys feeling out there today? Hey, I'm feeling good. I think I put together a good show today. So hopefully you guys enjoy it. It's a special show today. We have another debut song. This will be the fourth one for the Truth Radio show. So we out here doing things. Your boy out here doing things. So I want you guys to enjoy this show. Sit back, chill out, and let's get into it. Trouble Man, Marvin Gaye. Let's go.

this time we'd like to do for you. A beautiful number that was recorded and written by the Beatles. It is entitled Yesterday.

TikTok, YouTube. Just look up Eric Truth Hearn, H-E-A-R-N, and you'll find your boy. Got a lot of new projects coming up, especially my new internet radio station called Truth Radio. So if you want to keep up with your boy and you want your unfiltered, untethered version of your boy Truth, go follow me and keep up with all

That is for all my island listeners. Yes, Love Me by Fia. Boy, your boy be all over the place, yo. I got stuff for everybody. You come here and you listen to your boy, I got something for everybody. Everybody's included when you come to Truth Radio. Yo, hit me up, 501-433-0088. Let me know what you think of the show. And like I said, we got a very special one coming up. I'm debuting another song today, so guys, stick around. Let's go.

Yes. What's up, people? Yo, I want to stop the music just for a minute, just for a second, to recognize some icons we lost in the last couple of weeks. This man right here, Foster Silvers, passed away a couple of weeks ago, and I just want to play something, let you guys know. I mean, he was still making music. It's just crazy how many people we've lost in this last couple of weeks. And, you know, the iconic People Bryson passed away about a week or so ago. So that was a hard one. So, you know, I want to play something, you know, representing him. And for my Chicago listeners, we had a very big, you know, very big loss. And Stacey King, he played for the Chicago Bulls and was an announcer for the Bulls. So that was a big loss, you know, and I just want to acknowledge these people and people who listening who might, you know, have been fans of these, you know, of these guys, and just, you know, want to give my condolences and recognize them for what they contributed to the music and to our, you know, to our culture and everything. So I just want to get that out there before I continue. So let me get back to the music. You know how I do. But I just want to give a shout out and recognize, you know, these guys for what they contributed to our culture. So let's go.

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1: This is Dr. Charisse Jones Branch, and this is your Black History Moment. Philander Smith is a private liberal arts college in Little Rock, Arkansas, and is a historically black college university. Established originally as Walden Seminary in 1877 by the United Methodist Church, the school was named after the first Freedmen's Society secretary, Dr. J.M. Walden, who called for an institution in the state that would enhance the status of newly freed slaves. Shortly after its inception, Walden Seminary became known as Philander Smith College. The name change was due to a generous donation in 1882 from Philander Smith's widow, Adele, who believes her husband would have contributed to this cause as he was sympathetic to the work of the Methodist Church. This donation provided the opportunity for the school to move to a larger location and begin building its current campus. The first baccalaureate class graduated from Philander Smith in 1888. It was accredited in 1949 by the North Central Association of Colleges and Schools. It is the only college in Arkansas that is affiliated with the United Negro College Fund. Notable graduates include theologian James Hal Cone, former Surgeon General Jocelyn Elders, Lottie Shackelford, a former mayor of Little Rock, and Al Bell, the founder of Stax Records. For more information, see www.blackpast.org.

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Now

Yes, this is the second hour of the Truth Radio Show. And we keeping this move, holding back them years. Hey, we got a nice lineup of music coming up for this second hour. Hope you guys enjoyed the first hour, because the second hour is going to be just as fire. But we got that debut coming up, so you guys stick around. We got a nice little, it's going to be a good vibe, man. Exclusive. We got an exclusive song coming up. So you guys just sticking there with me. Enjoy the music. I'm vibing out, chilling. We're keeping it nice. This is home of feel good music. This is your boy Truth. Let's go. Let's get it.

far, far away. You want to just zoom on up on out of here. Yo, hope you guys enjoying this, man, because I'm chilling. So hope you guys feeling it, because we doing big things today. So let's keep it going with Marsha Ambrosia with Far Away. After we just flew away, now we going far away. Let's get it. I know that was corny, but whatever.

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I want to send a quick shout out to my man Robert calling in. He listens all the time, calls in, let me know he enjoying the show. Yo, it's a lot of Roberts in Little Rock, man. I'm telling you, it's not the same Robert. I guarantee y'all, not the same Robert. But I appreciate you listening to the show, big dog. Let's keep it going, Truth Radio.

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3: Hey, this is Egypt from Stone Mountain, Georgia, and I'm listening to

Don't you let no fool rain on your parade. You let your sun shine today. That's what I'm talking about. Yo, that's what I'm talking about. Let your sun shine today. Let's go. Truth Radio. We getting it in today. Y'all don't hate. Y'all know it's good. Let's go.

Yes, this is Truth Radio. Yo, we gonna change up the vibe a little bit, yo. Yo, my guy Jason hit me up. Let me know how much he enjoyed listening to the Truth Radio show, and he wanted to submit a song to play. So I said, cool, because this is home of feel-good music. This is genreless music. So, you know, I don't like to play the same things all the time. I like to mix it up. I like to play stuff that sounds good. And I like to give new artists a chance to debut their music to everyone. You know, give them a chance on my show. So this next song is by the Yellow Trash Cans, and it's called Control. My man Jason hit me up, said, man, can you please play this song? I listened to it. I felt the vibe. I'm saying, okay, cool. I'll play it on my show. You know what I'm saying? Like I said, this is genreless music. This is not home of R&B, this is not home of hip hop, country, jazz, blues. This is home of feel good music. So let's get into this song. You guys, let me know what you think of it. This is an exclusive on Truth Radio, Control by Yellow Trash Cans. Let's go.

Hey, yo, that's Out of Control by Yellow Trash Cans. Yo, I'm out of control because I got nothing to fear. That's just the way that I live. I like that. That's a bop, man. Hey, look, Yellow Trash Cans. Hey, that was good, man. Hey, y'all hit me up, 501-433-0088. Let me know what you thought about it. Let's go.

Yes, yes. Better days are coming. Yo, we had a show today, man. I was all over the place. I was there. I was here. I was over there. We was all over the place today, but that's what I'm talking about. This is how the Truth Radio Show is, home of feel-good music. But I appreciate you guys for being here again for another Tuesday and be back for another special Tuesday next week. Yo, we're going to get it off. We're going to kick it in. We're going to get it kicked off. We'll end it with some Stevie Wonder. Let's go.

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1: This is Paul Kelly, Vice President of KABF. I want you to meet Alice. Who is she? You and me, facing high housing costs, medical debt, and more month than money. We are the majority of Arkansans. We need programs that work for us as hard as we work for our state and our families. Hey, policymakers and politician, it's time to meet Alice. Who is Alice? All of us.
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We started the program with the Country Gentleman, then played the Grassy Creek Bluegrass Band, then Jeff Doherty, and then Blue Moon Rising. Let's hear a talented band now, Kenny and Amanda Smith, A Million Lonely Days. Thank you for listening. Howdy, Bobby Bluegrass.

What a wonderful man and player. That's Sam Bush with Cloverleaf Rag. 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We really appreciate it. 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Let's keep the music going. Let's see, it's 5:32 on Tuesday afternoon. Let's play Ralph Stanley, A Robin Built a Nest on Daddy's Grave.

That's a good guy there, Edgar Loudermilk. This is the Bluegrass Show and Tell. Let's hear from Kenny and Amanda Smith, Tears of the Cherokee. Thank you for listening, everyone.

0: That's new music from Kenny and Amanda Smith, Tears of the Cherokee. You're listening to the Bluegrass Show and Tell with Larry and Angel. We got lots more great music for you. 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Stay with us.
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2: Those who are rigging America's economic system are mad at us for calling the system rigged. Hear about this today on Hightower's Radio Lowdown. Millions of us are mad as hell at the moneyed establishment for constantly rigging the system against America's workaday majority. Those riggers could save face by making some basic reforms, but instead, they're getting mad at us for saying the system is rigged. Indeed, corporate powers have launched a PR offensive assailing what they call a populist trend of disgruntled people declaring that, quote, everything is rigged. They condemn anyone who talks about corporate oligarchies ripping off consumers, workers, students, etc. But wait, that's not a trend. It's people's real-life experiences with the shameful corporate healthcare system, price gouging by food giants, the rapacious greed of AI billionaires, the flagrant theft of people's voting rights, the gutting of public education, and so awful much more. You don't have to be in who's who to know what's what, and what's what is the system is rigged. Yet, the riggers demand that we riggies stop saying the word. One right-wing pundit whines that it's socially destructive for malcontents to suggest that our laws are being manipulated to give more and more power to corporate elites. He asserts that even talking about it, quote, undermines voters' faith and trust in our government. This is Jim Hightower saying, trust in our government? Come on. The majority of our lawmakers openly sell themselves to corporate bidders. The White House is a shopping mall for rich donors, and the Supreme Court functions as a corporate subsidiary. It's no secret that corrupt officials now routinely rig America's economic and political systems for the rich. We've already gone from millions to billions in corruption. How long before it gets to trillions? Far from prissily shutting off discussion of this scandal, we must drag it into the center of American politics and crush it. The Hightower Radio Lowdown is made possible by you subscribers to Jim Hightower's Lowdown on Substack. 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
12: 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I want you to meet Alice. Who is she? You and me. Alice stands for Asset Limited Income Constrained Employee. Alice is working families facing high housing costs, medical debt, and more month than money. We are the majority of Arkansans. We need programs that work for us as hard as we work for our state and families. Hey, policymakers and politicians, it's time to meet Alice. Who is Alice? All of us.
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0: That was Larry Sparks with a Daddy's Lullaby. And honey, I don't think Labor Day, is it this coming weekend or is it the weekend after next?
1: Labor Day?
0: Excuse me, Labor Day. Yeah, Labor Day in September. Father's Day. I think it's in 2 weeks. But anyway, we want to wish everyone a happy Father's Day. Thank you for listening to the Bluegrass Show and Tell. Happy Labor Day to everyone. That's coming around in September. And let's finish out with some Mountain Heart here on the Bluegrass Show and Tell.
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